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0: Have you ever noticed how people whisper the word
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1: 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Are you a freshman in college and struggling to make friends? 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Many freshman students find it challenging to meet new people, but there are ways to make friends and build relationships. Tip number one, join a club or organization. There are numerous clubs on campus that cater to a variety of interests, from sports and fitness to music and theater. 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It's essential to keep an open mind and be willing to try new things when starting college. 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
1: 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Temperatures this week are the highest of the year so far, expected to be above 80 degrees for most of the week. Students are taking advantage of the nice weather to get outside to do work and catch up with friends before temperatures drop again next week. This has been the Mainline Minute.
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2: 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I get so swept up in it.
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1: 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Any students studying abroad or taking summer classes are invited to check out the student orientation course to learn more about Brightspace. This has been the Mainline Minute.
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1: 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Did you know? Measles vaccines save millions of lives from this highly contagious disease. Did you know? During the 21 years between 2000 and 2021, the number of estimated deaths due to measles dropped 83%, saving nearly 56 million people. 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Did you know? The Measles and Rubella Partnership supports regions and countries all over the world to close this gap by increasing vaccination coverage and working to make vaccines available to all who want them. Be in the know. 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

0: 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The Roar.
1: Did you know that only 11% of college students report having good sleep quality? 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According to the Sleep Foundation, it's recommended that college-age adults need 7 to 9 hours of sleep every night. However, most college students only get 6 to 6.5 hours, so let's improve that.
2: To fall asleep at night, try setting a regular sleep schedule so you go to bed and wake up at the same time each day. 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
3: It is also important to eliminate factors that will disturb your sleep. 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If you find that your sleep environment is noisy, try turning on some white noise. This is a PSA from nursing students at the M. Louise Fitzpatrick College of Nursing. 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
4: Today feels like any other day. 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It's so draining, but this is what it's like to be a college student, right?
5: 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According to the American Psychological Association, anxiety is the top presenting concern among college students. What Kayla's describing are common symptoms of anxiety. Insomnia, irritability, restlessness, difficulty focusing, and muscle tension. Some uncommon symptoms include dizziness, indigestion, cold hands and feet, and disassociation. Recognizing these symptoms is the first step. Reach out to someone you trust and know that you are not alone.
4: This PSA is brought to you by senior nursing students in the Fitzpatrick College of Nursing, the Office of Health Promotion, and WXVU Villanova Radio.
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6: Hey there, and welcome to the Smooth Jazz Top 20 Countdown. I'm Alan Kepler, and we're counting down the top 20 smoothest new songs of the week. All right, we've got some great tunes to get to over the next couple of hours. A new number one song will be revealed. Plus, I've got our pick of the week. New music from Javier Colon. It's a great rendition of Time After Time. We're going to get to that in a bit. And right now, we're going to jump into it with a guy that is having his CD release party this weekend at Vibrato in L.A. At number 20, Adam Holly, featuring Everett Harp. This is Electric.

kicking off the Smooth Jazz Top 20, a new entry on the chart this week. Adam Holly right there with Electric. Up next at number 19, here's Kim Scott with Hide and Seek.

0: from Michael Monte. You know, his first debut release last year went to number one. He enters the countdown at number 18 right there with Night Shift.
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0: Okay, it's time for our pick of the week, and I'm so excited to share this one with you. It comes from the very first winner of The Voice and a guy that has been a mainstay on the Dave Koz and Friends at Sea cruise the past few years, out touring, and now he's got a cool new single, and we are loving it. Check it out, Javier Colon with Time After Time.

0: right, that is our pick of the week here on the Smooth Jazz Top 20. That is brand new music from Javier Colon. Great rendition of Time After Time. I'm Alan Kepler on the Smooth Jazz Top 20 Countdown, and we are just getting started. Stick around. I've got more new entries on the chart. One from Blake Aaron next.
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0: 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Up next and entering the countdown at number 17, here's Blake Aaron with The Upside.

tune there from Cindy Bradley, and she moves up to number 16 this week with Night Flight. Up next at number 15, Skinny Hightower and Red Light.

0: And another upward mover this week, up to number 15, Skinny Hightower right there with Red Lights. Alan Kepler hanging out with you on the Smooth Jazz Top 20.
1: Feeling the pressure of college life? Ugh, I have so much work to do. I don't know how I'm going to get it all done.
2: Late night cramming.
1: It's already 4 a.m.
2: Endless assignments.
1: I'm so over
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1: this.
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1: I'm so overwhelmed. 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
2: This message was brought to you by senior nursing students in the health promotion course at the M. Louise Fitzpatrick College of Nursing and WXVU Health Villanova University Radio.
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0: 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Up next at number 14, it's Wakana and After Hours.

Such a cool tune there from Kim Waters, and he was our biggest mover on the top 100 this week, entering the countdown at number 13 with Sax You Up. Up next at number 12, it's Brian Simpson and Blue Mystique.

0: cool tune there from Brian Simpson. It's titled Blue Mystique, and it's number 12 here on the Smooth Jazz Top 20. Alan Kepler here on our way to number one. Stick around. I've got another big mover from Najee next.
1: Hello, everybody. My name is Hayden Souza. I'm a member of the WXVU sports team, and you are listening to 89.1 The Roar.
0: Welcome back to the Smooth Jazz Top 20. Up next and up seven spots to number 11, here's Najee featuring Will Downing. This is Catch a Feelin'.

0: Such a great tune there from the veteran saxophonist and flutist Najee. He's in at number 11, and that's Will Downing on the background vocals of Catch a Feelin'. Alan Kepler here on our way to number one and on our way to the top 10 songs of the week. Next.
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0: All right, before we get to hour two of the show, I've got a Smooth Jazz Top 20 Extra track. Just missed making the countdown. It's Paul Brown with So Much to Say.

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3: 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Number one, keep naps short. 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Number two, optimal napping time is between 1 and 4 p.m., but find a time that works for you. Number three, nap in a quiet, dark, and cool environment without distractions. 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

cool tune there from Felicia Ray. She's in at number 10 on the countdown this week with Take Your Time. 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

0: Nice tune there from Roberto Restuccia, Smooth Commodity, in at number 8 here on the Smooth Jazz Top 20. I'm Alan Kepler, counting them down with you, and coming up, some of Roberto's label mates, the TNR Collective, when we continue.
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0: 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We're up to number 7, and it comes from the supergroup TNR Collective. This is Colors.

Michael Broning checks in at number 6 on the countdown this week with Make It Last. Up next at number 5, Carol Albert and City Walk.

0: Great tune there from Carol Albert. It's titled City Walk, and it is in at number 5 here on the Smooth Jazz Top 20. Hey, it's Alan Kepler counting them down. Stick around. We've got our top 4 songs on the way. We've also got a very cool feedback track, something new from Carl Cox for you to take a listen to. Stick around.
1: 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If you're one of the many students who experience test anxiety, it's important to know that you're not alone. 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The good news is that there are strategies you can use to manage your test anxiety and perform to the best on your exams. 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This message is brought to you by senior nursing students in the Fitzpatrick College of Nursing and WXVU in Health, the first nurse-led department in college radio.
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0: Great tune there from Gerald Albright. And I have to say, he's been a busy guy playing on a bunch of different artists' records right now. And he's got his own single right there at number three, More Than Enough.
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0: Okay, it's time for this week's feedback track, and I've got an interesting one for you. I really like the sound of this. It's new from Carl Cox. 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Here it is, our feedback track on the top 20. It's Carl Cox with Keep It in the Pocket.

0: All right, what do you think? That is our feedback track here on the Smooth Jazz Top 20. Carl Cox right there with Keep It in the Pocket. 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I'm Alan Kepler. On our way to number one with our top two songs next.
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0: Welcome back to the Smooth Jazz Top 20. Well, nice to have a couple of veterans in the top two spots on our chart this week. At number two, here's Rick Braun with Give It All You Got.

And a nice one right there from Rick Ron. He's in at number two on the countdown with Give It All You Got. Okay, we've got a new number one song of the week and a guy that is no stranger to the top of the charts. Congrats to Norman Brown. Chillax is number one on the Smooth Jazz Top 20.

0: All right, there you have it. The number one song here on the Smooth Jazz Top 20 Countdown, Norman Brown on the guitar of Chillax. I'm Alan Kepler, and it is a pleasure to bring you all this great new music each and every week here on the Smooth Jazz Top 20. 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
1: 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Temperatures this week are the highest of the year so far, expected to be above 80 degrees for most of the week. 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This has been the Mainline Minute.
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6: 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Yes, it's that time of year where we either go out for a run in the nice weather, or we're running around and doing some errands, or running around and fixing up the house for summertime. We're always on the run. Yes, we are here on Cool Jazz Weekly Extra. And today we're going to do all songs with the word run in the title. Fun little theme here on Cool Jazz Weekly Extra. And we're going to kick it off with a classic from the movie from 1986, Running Scared. 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Welcome to the show.

Yeah, classic right there. Eagles, The Long Run, Foreplay, smooth jazz supergroup Bally Run, Whitney Houston, Run to You, and we started off with Michael McDonald, the theme from the 1986 movie Running Scared here on Cool Jazz Weekly Extra. If you haven't picked up on it yet, we're doing a theme this week, and it's all songs with the word run or running in the title in honor of the season when you're always running around, running the kids to sports, running to do some errands with picking up groceries, running to work, running to church, whatever you do, we're always on the run in our life. Or maybe you're just out for a nice leisurely run in honor of the nice warm weather. Yes, that's always the positive way to run as well here on Cool Jazz Weekly Extra, the companion show to Cool Jazz Weekly. As we roll right along, it is Gail Johnson running around on Cool Jazz Weekly Extra.

It is Cool Jazz Weekly Extra Classic right there. Paul McCartney, Band on the Run. Lindsey George, Run Away With You. Roy Orbison, the second song in this show titled Running Scared, but two totally different Running Scareds. I guess technically the first one we played really wasn't Running Scared. It was Sweet Freedom, but it was the theme from the movie Running Scared, so it goes by either title. But that is Roy Orbison, Running Scared, and only Running Scared, and Gail Johnson right before that, starting off our set of music with Running Around. If you haven't picked up on the theme, all songs with the word run or running in the title, in honor of that time of year when we're always on the run here on Cool Jazz Weekly Extra. If you roll right along, it's Bobby V, Run to Him.

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Doobie Brothers, Long Train Running, Spencer Davis Group, Keep On Running, Bee Gees, Run to Me, and Bobby V, Run to Him on Cool Jazz Weekly Extra, the companion show to Cool Jazz Weekly. Today, doing a theme, all songs with the word run or running in the title in honor of that warm time of year when we're always on the run outside, running around, mowing the grass, running the kids to sports, running to pick up groceries, running to work, running to help your relatives or your friends out with projects they are doing. We're always on the run, or maybe we're just out taking a leisurely run in this nice time of year. So hopefully you enjoyed that theme, all songs with the word run or running in the title, here on Cool Jazz Weekly Extra. Cool Jazz Weekly Extra is an extension of the main show, Cool Jazz Weekly. And over here on this show, we either do a extension of the main show or we do a theme. And today we were all caught up with the music over on the main show, so we did a theme, all songs with the word run or running in the title. We've got time for one more here on Cool Jazz Weekly Extra. My name has been Monsoon Mike. Thanks so much for tuning in this week. Going to end the show today with Jackson Browne, Running on Empty. We're running on empty for this show, but tune back in next week for another show, Cool Jazz Weekly Extra, and over on our sister show, Cool Jazz Weekly. See you then.

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1: Girl, that's like your third energy drink today. 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

0: Hello and welcome into pregame coverage of Villanova versus Morgan State. I am Nathan Mather here on play-by-play duties alongside Eli Parsonage at Villanova Stadium. And before we start, Eli, how you feeling today?
1: Feeling good. We got a nice weather day. Hopefully the Cats can get after it. They've had a rough couple of weeks to start the season here, 2-3. I think a little lower than we all expected, but opportunity for a bounce back today is always a good thing. So ready to go.
0: There we go. Yeah, this team's been very up and down. They have not won two games in a row this year. We also have not lost two in a row. It's been loss, win, loss, win, loss. So by that trend, it should be a winning week for the Cats, hopefully, but we shall see. And I agree with you. It's a very nice day on campus. It's not as packed last week as family weekend was, despite how bad the weather was last weekend with the mid-50-degree rain. But it's a beautiful day here, about 65 degrees, partly cloudy. I say mostly cloudy, actually. The sun is peeking through at times, but for the most part, it's an overcast day here on the corner of Lancaster and Ithan Avenue. So here we go. Let's get into our pregame coverage for Villanova versus Morgan State. Folks, Villanova is 2-3 so far on the year, 1-2 in the Patriot League. And for a team that was picked to win the Patriot League at the start of the season, those dreams are now probably slim to none, especially after the loss last week against Colgate. Against Morgan State, this is a non-conference opponent, though, so the Patriot League standings will not be changed for Villanova, at least this week. Villanova leads the all-time series 1-0. These teams met back in 2014. Villanova won that game 48-28. Villanova was ranked number 4 at the time, and Morgan State, they said on their game notes it was a measuring stick game for them. Villanova won that one very comfortably. Today is, said last week is family weekend. This week, it's a whole lot of days. It's Tackle Cancer Day, Educators Appreciation Day, Family Fun Day, Scouts Day, and Band Day. So they're really getting all the sponsorships in here. And now I want to start, Eli. What did you see in that loss against Colgate 28-21 game?
1: Yeah, that game was pretty up and down. I remember we talked in the first half. It was a game that felt incredibly close, I guess I'd say. You looked at the stats through the first half, and everything was pretty much a carbon copy for both teams. And then in the second half, Colgate came out hot. The Villanova offense looked a little stagnant. And when they did get something going towards the end, we thought they had a chance to, seal it away, tie the game up, get into OT, and brutal Pat McQuaid fumble that really iced the game for the Cats in that loss. One thing that I noticed, again, I think has been an issue with our team, was zero sacks from our defense. Haven't had a sack, I think, in the last 3 weeks. The three-man front has had a lot of trouble getting pressure on the quarterback in these last couple weeks, and I think it's definitely a major issue we've been facing.
0: Yeah, those are two themes that we're really going to talk about this team has to improve on. First, the penalties, like you said, and second, the sacks. The sacks are a huge problem. I talked to Coach Ferrante this week about it, and he said with a three-man front, he basically admitted the defense we run does not lend itself to getting a lot of quarterback pressure, which was a really concerning answer because you think, what are we going to do? He said with a three-man front, you're not going to get a pressure a lot of the time, and you're hoping that the coverage will make the quarterback make bad decisions, and they might send a linebacker or two extra in. And he said, when we've been sending those blitzes, we're not getting home. So I don't know. I don't think we're going to see Coach Ross Pennypacker magically change to a 4-3 and put those four down linemen up there. We're probably just going to have one linebacker try to shift in and create some pressure, but one

0: are going to be on the O-line. Some are going to be on McQuaid. So that's something that they need to fix for sure. I'm sure it was an emphasis in practice this week, coming in, facing a team with a really strong D-line who's created a lot of pressure. You know, finding a way to protect McQuaid and give him time to make some smart decisions back there is going to be really important today.
1: And I think another point of concern for this team is Ryan Cregan, our starting right tackle, is out today. So we will have a backup. We're not sure who that is. It might be Chris Tierren, number 77. He is on the depth chart listed as the second right tackle, but we see all the time O-line. We see guards shift to tackles, and whoever's the best fit at that position at the day is just kind of what how it goes. But it'll be an issue. I just want to go quickly through the stats of how this team did last week. McQuaid, 12 for 23 for .192, two touchdowns, one interception, and also one fumble. And we talked about he had two turnovers. He could have had five. We talked about it last week. He could have had up to five turnovers. It was an issue. The running backs did all right. Jabril Mace had 109 all-purpose yards, but only 42 on the ground off of 13 carries. He did have one 25-yard touchdown catch. Isaiah Ragland, he had 10 carries, 56 yards, and a touchdown, and he looked more effective in that rainy and that wet game doing things. But I think both of those running backs need to do a lot better. What do you see from the receivers?
0: Yeah, I mean, from the receivers, it was really a one-man show. I'd say, you know, it was Braden Reed. It was the Braden Reed show all game. He had, I think, six receptions for 100 yards last week, his first game over 100 yards. I think in his career, definitely this season. I was really shocked with how Brandon Minkowski performed. He was someone who, in the week before, had 113 yards against LIU, someone that, coming in, you know, we talked about, if he could replicate that, have another really big game, that could be huge for the Cats. And he was completely shut out, zero receptions, 0 yards. Another player I've been looking at to kind of have another big day is Jake Hilton. He had a really big first game, going for about 132 yards, and since then has really struggled, been pretty quiet, only gone for 5 catches for 56 yards in the last 4 games. So, you know, over double the yards in his first game than what he's put up the last 4. So it's been tough with him not seeing kind of that same production from the first week. I'd love to see another big game out of him or Brandon to help out Reed. But Braden Reed is someone I really expect to have a big game today, and I'll get a little bit into why later.
1: And I think a lot of these receivers could have a big day just because of how weak Morgan State's pass defense is. I think they surrender over about 300 yards a game in the air. Now, mind you, they played Arizona State, who put up 70 points on them. So that number is a bit skewed. But still, to give up 300 yards a game, you have to do pretty poorly in those other three defending the pass. Looking at our defense last game, again, the D-line did not generate much pressure whatsoever. The linebacker core, though, has been fantastic, Eli. What have you seen from them?
0: Yeah, I mean, first person you got to talk about is Omari Bursey. He's been the by and away the leader on this defense, has been a great player for us this year. He's top five in the FCS in both tackles and solo tackles. He's leading the Patriot League in both stats. He has been phenomenal. Once again, he was really good last week, leading tackler, 12 tackles in a TFL. I think, you know, the linebacker corps looked really good. Walker Murray has kind of burst onto the scene. He didn't play at all in the first 2 games, but in the last 3 has been a standout player as well. So he had 9 tackles last week. I think he's already up to our 4th leading tackler after not playing in the first 2 weeks. So he's shown a lot of, you know, having him out there, having him as kind of the 3rd linebacker out there has really helped that group out. And I think he's someone to expect to have a really big day today as well.
1: We hope so, and hope they can shut down that Morgan State offense. I want to transition now to Morgan State. Morgan State is 3-1. They have not played a conference game in the MEAC. They are receiving votes in one of the 2 FCS polls. Villanova is receiving votes in both polls, but the Cats should not be ranked. They're getting about, I think, like 5 to 8 votes in each of the polls.
0: Yeah, so I think I saw in the main poll right now, I think Cats are getting 6 votes, Morgan State's getting 5. So these are both kind of very comparable teams right now, I'd say, especially with the way, based on the rankings, very comparable.
1: Based on the rankings, but when you look at the teams that Morgan State has beat, you made this point yesterday when we were doing research, their combined record of the 3 teams that they've beat is 1-13. Now, I'm not going to sit here and say that we should discredit a team for winning the games they should, because Villanova is a team that has certainly not done that this year, to put it lightly, and even the games that they have won, they did not win them in the manner that they should have won. But it should be noted that Morgan State has not played a high level of competition so far in their 3 wins this year. Their head coach, Damon Wilson, has a 21-28 all-time record. This is his 5th year with this team. And he's leading a team that's not put up crazy numbers, but has been efficient. And they only have 1 interception, which was in the first game they played the season, and only 1 fumble all year against Towson. And how we said,

0: how much Pat McQuaid has struggled with keeping the ball and our running backs have fumbled and this and that. The turnover battle is going to be huge. I want to now transition. What are you seeing from Morgan State's offense that the listeners should be watching out for today?
1: Yeah, I mean, it's exactly what you talked about. They're not a team where you look at their stats and, you know, their quarterback hasn't put up any crazy numbers, 700 yards over 4 weeks. Their running back is right around 250, their leading guy. But as you said, they're efficient. They're safe with the football. They've only had 2 turnovers all year, whereas Villanova has had a boatload of turnovers. Pat McQuaid himself, I think, has thrown like 5 interceptions so far this year. And, you know, it's been a major problem. That turnover battle is going to be really important. Looking into a few specific players that I think are going to be really important for Morgan State this week. Justin Perry and Joseph Taylor, they're 2 receivers that are kind of leading the way for them. Both a lot of big playability, guys who have, you know, broken for some long touchdowns in a few games this year. So those are guys that I'd watch out for. And they're also a pretty dangerous team in the return game. It's something that I think is going to be really important to look at. Their backup running back, Keith Jenkins Jr., he had a 95-yard kick return last week, I believe, against Towson, or 2 weeks ago. So they're going to be someone that's going to be something to watch out for. The special teams play and those receivers making a lot of big plays.
0: Yeah, I just want to highlight again Jordan Barnett. He's a transfer from Division II PSAC school Shepherd. I have some sources within the PSAC up at Lock Haven, and they have told me that Barnett is the real deal. Last year at Shepherd, he ran for 1,200 yards and had 17 touchdowns. He's a quality player. That backfield of him and Jenkins could cause issues for us today. I want to transition now to the defense. This team can really dial up the pressure, right? They have 14 sacks. The run defense is all right. They haven't let anyone else besides Arizona State get over 100 yards rushing. I expect Villanova to break that today if we want to win this game. But the pass defense, we mentioned it earlier, they give up 317 yards a game rounding down. That's not what you want, Eli.
1: Yeah, not at all. I mean, as we mentioned, that number's a little skewed. Arizona State went for about 430 against them. So, you know, that game, it's hard to take much stake in those FBS opponents. But you look at it, they've struggled immensely against other teams as well. Towson went for 365 just 2 weeks ago in that game. That was a major shootout. They got the win, but Towson's not a great football team this year. I think they're 0-5. So letting a team that's 0-5 go for 365 yards is definitely rough through the air. And, you know, Nova's had a lot of success, actually, in the past game. You know, Pat McQuaid's made some bad turnovers, thrown a couple interceptions, but this isn't a defensive back group that really forces a ton of turnovers. I think they only have 1 or 2 picks on the year. So I'm looking for Pat McQuaid to have a really big day. I could definitely see the Cats trying to air it out a little bit, but they're going to have to be careful about that pressure we talked about. Someone I like to highlight on their defensive line is Donovan Moyer. He's got 5 sacks in 4 games. That's going to be, you know, tough to kind of keep him in check, especially with how our offensive line struggled last week. So I'm sure, you know, it was harped on in practice all week, but the importance of protecting the quarterback is going to be more important than ever this week with the pressure that team dials up. And, you know, I think we can go for a lot of passing yards, but it's going to come down to what the guys up front do, the big guys up front. And if the O-line's not there protecting McQuaid, it's going to be a tough day.
0: All right, we're just about to wrap up coverage here as the teams are running out onto the field. Eli, what is your bold and score prediction for the game this afternoon?
1: Yeah, so I've talked a little bit about the importance of protecting McQuaid, but it also comes down to getting the ball out quick. Last week we saw Braden Reed had a really good game in kind of that short intermediate, couple slants that he took with his run after catch ability, got a lot of yards. So I like Braden Reed to have another big week, going for 100-plus once again in back-to-back weeks. And my score prediction is Villanova 28. Morgan State 20. I like this game to be a little bit of a shootout and let the offenses get going early.
0: I like both of those. I'm going to go with my bold prediction to be the Cats score in every quarter. The big issue they had was consistency, right? And that's what Coach Ferrante has talked about when I've had my interviews with him, is this team needs to find consistency for all 4 quarters because there's moments where they look great. Last week they took their first drive. It was a perfect touchdown drive. McQuaid did put the ball in harm's way one time, but other than that, it was a pretty seamless drive to start 7-0. But from there, it's just back and forth. It's up and down with this team. I want to see us, even just a field goal, just things to continue to chip away and have a consistent game. Cats score in all 4 quarters. We're favored by 10.5 in this game. I saw it got bumped up to 15.5 at times as well. I don't know what's going on with the line there. I have the Cats winning this game 30-21. I think it's going to be high scoring. Villanova's pass offense could really shine against that weak secondary from Morgan State. Any final thoughts before we go to break and start the game here, Eli?
1: As we said, it's going to be important to watch the turnovers today. As always, watch the penalties. And Pat McQuaid's got to have a big day if he can, you know, keep it in out of harm's way and get to his playmakers in space. Braden Reed, Binkowski, Jake Hilton, all of them, get them all involved.
0: There we go, folks. That will do it for your pregame coverage here on WXVU. We are going to take a quick break, and right after that, we will have live coverage from Villanova Stadium.
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0: Welcome to the show, everybody. I am Nathan Mather here alongside Eli Parsonage, coming to you live from Villanova Stadium for Morgan State versus Villanova on this very crisp October fall afternoon. Eli, how you doing today?
1: Doing great. I'm excited for the game to get underway. It looks like we've got Morgan State kicking off to the Cats. We'll see if maybe Jabril Mace can make something happen back there at kick returner.
0: Hope so. A lot of teams have been pooch kicking to the two guys in front of Mace because they do not want him to touch the ball. We will see what place kicker Alex Amaya does here. Mace is the only deep man. Julian glances in front of him at about the 15. And now we are getting ready to kick off. The kick will be returnable to Mace at about the 13-yard line. He takes it out to the 20, the 25, the 30, and he will be stopped at just about the 33-yard line. A very nice return to the Cats offense, and Pat McQuaid gets ready to roll.
1: Yeah, we talked about Mace's ability in special teams. Teams have been trying to kind of keep the ball away from him, kicking short, little squib kicks or pooch kicks, but you saw it there, you know. Nothing crazy, not like he broke it super long, but just up to the 33, great starting field position to get this game underway.
0: And an early storyline here for the Cats, starting right tackle, Ryan Cregan is out. This is usually a very experienced offensive line that just had a brutal week last week, to put it lightly. Gave up 7 sacks against Morgan State, but we have a backup right tackle in the game as McQuaid will take the first snap of the game in the shotgun. 2 receivers left, 1 right. Mace is the running back to his right. McQuaid claps his hands, takes the snap. It's going to be a handoff to Jabril. Jabril will get stopped for just about no gain, about to the 34-yard line. Maybe he got one.
1: Yeah, it looks like he just got one there. It was a nice play by the defense, kind of shooting the gap. Looks like, again, kind of on that right side, so going to be a matchup to watch all game with the right tackle in there. Looks like he kind of couldn't hold his block for super long. They got through really early and blew that one up.
0: Yeah, the DN Donovan Moyer got there. 2 receivers each side of McQuaid. Again, he's in the shotgun. Mace is the running back, now motioning out to his left. Looks like it's a fake screen. Now it's going to be thrown to Brandon Binkowski for a short gain out to the 37-yard line. It's going to be third and about 6, I'd say.
1: Yeah, it looks like we have an injury on the field for Morgan State, so we're going to have a quick break here. That is number,
0: I think it's 33.
1: 33, Dylan Davis, the linebacker.
0: That's not what you want to see. Looks like he's grabbing his knee. You hope it's not an ACL. Mm-hmm. Just went down in pain, immediately grabbing. We'll see what happens. Folks, we're going to take a quick break here as we have an injured player. We'll be back here soon on WXVU.
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0: Welcome back here to Villanova Stadium. We had an early injury to Morgan State linebacker Dylan Davis. He is walking off mostly on his own power, walking kind of lamely, favoring that left leg. We'll see if he is able to get back in the game. For now, though, it will be a 3rd and 6 from the Villanova 37-yard line. Where do you think they go here, Eli?
1: Yeah, they tried to get Brandon Minkowski involved early. I like them to maybe look for Braden Reed in the slot here or even get the tight end involved here on kind of a short yardage pass.
0: McQuaid in the shotgun, two receivers each side as Clayton motions off of the offensive line to the left side of the formation. McQuaid takes a snap. Morgan State's sending pressure. He looks to throw. He's got a man. It's Braden Reed for a first down and more. There goes Reed. Turns upfield. He's past the 30 to the 20 to the 10, and he's going to get in the end zone. Touchdown, Cats!
1: That was an unreal block by Brandon Minkowski to spring him. Looks like there is a flag. It could be coming back, but wow, what a block. Braden Reed, we talked about his run after the catch ability. That was a really impressive play. Pat McQuaid got it to him in space. He had a step on his man, and from there, you know, great block that sprung him.
0: It was a great play. Let's see what the flag is, though. It is going to be on Villanova. That's really unfortunate. Negates what was a great early play here. Let's see who the call was on. It was a 63-yard touchdown pass. That is going to be no more. The Cats are now going to have the ball at the 50-yard line.
1: Yeah, it looks like it was on the blocking towards the end of that, or kind of halfway through that catch. It could have been that Brandon Minkowski block I saw. It was a major big hit. We'll see if that was what the call was. I also saw Nolan Clayton, the tight end, was out there blocking, so it could be something on him as well.
0: Yeah, we'll see what happens. It is going to be first and 10, though, for the Cats. The hold was well after Braden got running. So now McQuaid will be in the shotgun again, looking to replicate that type of success. Two receivers each side, Mace in the backfield. It'll be a handoff to the left from Mace, and he is swallowed up again at the line of scrimmage, and he's going nowhere fast.
1: Yeah, there was no sort of gap there. Offensive line really got no push, and had about three or four defenders in the backfield within, you know, a couple seconds there. Not much Mace could do at all.
0: Not what you want to see. It'll now be just second and 10. Villanova is at their own 45-yard line. It was a personal foul on the Cats that on Brandon Minkowski. So I guess the block was maybe a bit too good for modern football standards. I'm not really sure, but.
1: Yeah, it looked like a big hit there, exactly what I said. Right away when I saw it, I thought it was, you know, a phenomenal play, but I guess maybe, I don't know if they saw it as a blindside block or something there. He definitely lit the guy up a bit, so it's too bad that they called that one back. Looks like the Cats are also moving back here 5 yards on a false start as well.
0: Yeah, it's not what you want. It'll now be second and 15 after the Mace run for no gain. Now McQuaid will look to operate in a second and very long. Two receivers right, one left. Mace is the back to the left of McQuaid. Claps his hands, takes the snap. It's a handoff to Jabril. Can he get somewhere? Now he can. He's going to run to the 49, just about to the 50. Mace's best run of the day by far.
1: Yeah, that was a good little run. Had the guard kind of sweeping over and made some nice blocks to spring him there. First time we've really seen a kind of a hole get created by the offensive line today in the run game, and Mace tacked it hard. Looks like he got about 9 yards there.
0: That false start that set up second and 15 was on Kyle Fay. We're going to have third and 6 again. Two receivers each side, McQuaid. Mace is the back, and he gets the Morgan State defense to jump. Or will it be a false start on the backup right tackle, Tieran? It will be offsides. McQuaid's hard count will now set up a third and 1.
1: Yeah, it's really important. We talked about all day, or in the pregame, how important it's going to be to win the penalty battle. Nova struggled all year with a lot of penalties. We've seen two early ones here. That major personal foul that, you know, nullified the touchdown's a major problem, of course. But they're going to have to play really clean, try and avoid some of the mental errors. We had the false start already. But if we can win the penalty battle today, I really like our chances.
0: I do as well. That offside is on Donta Jenkins Jr., who has 2.5 sacks and leads the team with 4 quarterback hurries, along with a forced fumble. McQuaid will now have a bunch set to his left, one receiver alone on his right. Takes a snap, hand off to Mace. Mace looks to get outside, and he is going to be tackled just about at the line of scrimmage. It's going to be fourth and short. That was a great play by Raquan Matthews.
1: Yeah, it seems like every time we've handed the ball off, they've been in the backfield almost instantly. It's been a tough day already for our line in the run game. That was a really nice play there. And, you know, it's unfortunate to see Mason. You know, we would love to get him going early, get him some confidence here. He had kind of a tough week in the run game last week. I think, you know, the conditions to a degree kind of affected him. So I'd love to see him kind of get going early, have a big day today. But obviously that is not a great start on this first drive.
0: Luke Myers will now punt. He had a great week last week, had 3 kicks, averaging 42.3 yards. And this one he will kick just about to the 16-yard line. Another good punt from Myers.
1: Yeah, he's been a good player for us this year. It's going to be important to try and win the field position battle a little bit today. I remember one time, I think he had one kind of bad punt last week, but the other two were both, you know, had some serious distance to him. That's why his average looks pretty solid. So it's going to be important for the Cats on these drives where they're, you know, not getting in the end zone to hold on to the ball, get the punter involved. We've had way too many turnovers that have set up terrible field position for our defense and really put them in tough spots all year. So being careful with the football is going to be a very, you know, important piece of the game today.
0: It certainly will. We're going to have Cameron Edge, the quarterback, now take this snap. Two receivers to his left, run right. Edge stands in the pocket, takes a snap. He's got a man deep, wide open. This one is caught. He's at the 35, at the 30, down to the 25. There's one man to beat. He's going to be down to the 15, to the 10. Is he going to get in the end zone? No. Huge play by David Okoye. Excuse me, Justin Perry that was on the reception.
1: Yeah, we talked about Justin Perry in the pregame, having a lot of kind of big playability. That was really, you know, poor coverage there by number 22, Jordan Taylor. I feel like he had kind of a tough week last week as well, if I remember right. We talked about the importance. These guys, their receivers have had multiple long touchdowns this year. Almost had another one there. It's going to be very important to limit those big plays in our secondary.
0: That was just a simple go route that Perry just torched Taylor on. Morgan State will now be at Villanova's 5-yard line with 11:05 to go. Edge will be taking the snap. It is going to be a handoff, and he will be stopped at the 4-yard line. That was Keith Jenkins Jr., the fifth year. Villanova, after that first play where they just completely flipped the field, bows up well.
1: Yeah, it looks like Walker Murray there was the one kind of leading the way on that stop. We talked about him. He's got the club on today. He's one of our top linebackers. It's going to be really important for him to have a big day in the run game.
0: It'll now be 2nd and 4. They're going to say it's 4 or 5. Pretty favorable spot for the Cats, honestly. I thought Jenkins definitely got down to the 4-yard line. It'll be Edge now with two receivers to his right, one left. Claps his hands, takes the snap. It's going to be a play-action run. Edge looking to get to the left side. He is going to be in the end zone, and Morgan State trots right down the field and takes an early lead on the Cats.
1: Yeah, it's a really unfortunate start to the game. We had the ability where we thought at one point it was going to be 7-0 Cats. Now we're looking at 7-0 Morgan State within 5 minutes of play. That big play was just brutal. As you said, it wasn't really anything super special on the route. Just got absolutely torched. It's going to be very important that the Cats can kind of figure that out and the offense bounce back quickly here.
0: There was not much to that one, and the extra point will be up, and it will be good from Amaya. Morgan State will take a 7-0 lead. That was a 3-play, 84-yard drive that took a total of a minute and 32 seconds off the clock, and that is not the start the Villanova wants at all.
1: Yeah, not at all. I mean, we talked about how important it's going to be for them to come out firing early, and the offense really had a chance to do that, got in the end zone, got called back by the penalty, and then defense, you know, the big play. That was the whole drive. A 3-play drive is brutal start to the game for the defense. Offense is going to have to come out firing here. Pat McQuaid, you know, he's got to kind of shrug that one off and get the boys out there and get something happening. It looks like the run game has kind of struggled early, so trying to maybe establish that on this coming drive is going to be very important.
0: We're going to take a quick break here on WXVU. We will be back with the Villanova offense soon.
5: Hey everyone, this is Bob Herman, Villanova class of 1983. I recall so fondly my years in Dougherty Hall, where the station was located. 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I'm a former general manager and sports director in the station, but also had numerous DJ roles as well. My time at WKVU was invaluable. 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My fondest memories were broadcasting basketball games from numerous venues, including the Great Palestra and Fieldhouse. In 1983, broadcasting the Elite Eight game from Kansas City, Missouri at the Kemper Arena that featured Villanova versus Hakeem Olajuwon's Houston team, to interviewing former President George H. Bush, the opportunities were abundant. 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
0: Welcome back to Villanova Stadium, where we're honestly stunned in the booth. Villanova looked like they were going to take an early 7-0 lead, but a personal foul penalty and three offensive plays later for Morgan State, the Cats find themselves down 7-0 when they really should have been up 7-0. 10:14 to go here in the first quarter. The Cats will be getting the ball back, looking to equalize. Now the kickoff will be a bit shorter. This one's going to be returned by Julian Glantz, the 20 to the 25. He's out to the 30, the 35, the 40. And pushed out of bounds at the 43-yard line. Great return there for Glantz. Just ran up the left side of the line.
1: Yeah, we talked about how teams have been pooch-kicking to Mace all year, really. Or pooch-kicking to keep it away from Mace, I should say. They kicked off to him in the first one. Mace had a nice return, so obviously they're trying to keep it away from him there. But Glantz had a really nice return, got a nice gap. Yeah, down to the 43. Great starting field position for the second drive as the Cats trot out here.
0: Cats have to get the run game going. Jabril, so far in this game, has 4 carries for 9 yards. We haven't seen Isaiah Ragland at all, but now we will. He will be the running back to the left of McQuaid in the shotgun. It'll be trips right, Brandon Binkowski alone on the left. Looks like they had the spot wrong here. They were moving us up to the 49-yard line. Hopefully we get there anyway, but the Cats will start this drive from our own 44. McQuaid in the gun. Ragland to his left. One high safety for Morgan State. Looks like they're in man. McQuaid will motion Ragland to his right. Takes the snap. Hands off to Ragland, and he will get just about 2 or 3 yards. Not too much of a push there out to the 46.
1: Yeah, that was a nice play by Jordan Judy, defensive tackle for Morgan State. Looks like he was unblocked there. They were hoping, I think, Ragland could just get by quick enough. They were kind of focusing on someone else, but he blew that play up pretty quick. Again, we've seen this defensive line make a lot of plays here early in the run game. And getting the run game established is going to be really important. Let's see if Ragland can kind of bounce back here and get a couple good carries.
0: Good 5 rushes for 9 yards. In the pass game, McQuaid is 2 for 2 for 26, though. Maybe he should air it out to his 2 receivers each side. Now he motions Ragland wide. McQuaid looks left, fires. Chris Colby got this ball inside Morgan State territory to the 45-yard line. Good for a first down.
1: Yeah, it was a nice reception there. Just a quick little pitch and catch. Nothing crazy, but it's good to get Kobe involved early. As we talked about last week, it was kind of a one-man show in the receiving core, so it's going to be important to try and get everyone involved early. We got 4, really strong receivers on this team. Tight end that I feel like doesn't always get in as many receptions as he should as well, so getting everyone involved is going to be big here.
0: McQuaid shotgun. Clayton will be the lone receiver to the right. There are 2 to the left, or Colby and Binkowski. McQuaid claps his hands. Stomps his foot, claps again, takes the snap, looks left, fires left. It's Colby again. He's out to about the Morgan State 39-yard line before he is tackled by just about 5 Bears.
1: Yeah, that was a nice play again. I mean, looked like kind of simple zone coverage. They just hit Colby on a quick little slant route, slotted in kind of to where the defense wasn't at the point. So, again, nothing really too special there, about 5 yards, but, good first down play, get ahead of the sticks. Hopefully we'll see if, maybe gives Cats some confidence to air it out here to some of the big targets they got out there in Binkowski and Hilton.
0: If I'm Coach Bowden and Coach Ferrante, I'm just airing this thing out. It looks like McQuaid has a decent amount of time to throw in the pocket and is hitting his spots early. Now he will have Ragland standing right behind him, 3 receivers to the left. This one will be a handoff to Ragland, and he is stoned again at the line, just about at the 41-yard line. The Cats are just not getting a push whatsoever.
1: Yeah, now it seems like we got a little bit of a scuffle going on. It's not going to amount to anything, but, yeah, it has been tough sledding here for the Cats early on in the run game. Isaiah Ragland's got nothing doing. Jabril Mace, besides that one nice carry, really has had nothing doing. But as you said, the pass game's had a lot of success. I'd look for him to air it out here on third down.
0: It'll be 3rd and 7 from the Villanova 41. 2 receivers each side. McQuaid, pump fakes, taking the snap. Nearly got a jump. He got Morgan State to jump off sides earlier on a 3rd and 6, which set up a very short 3rd and 1 that we did not convert on. Can the Cats convert here? McQuaid takes the snap. Surveys, looking left, looking right. Now throws a check down to Ragland. Ragland looking to make a man miss, and he does, and he has got enough. Or he does have enough for the first down. A great play from Rags.
1: Yeah, really nice play there. It was, kind of just a little check down. We thought he'd probably be stopped about 3 yards short. Had a nice little move to make that man miss and got the first down. Good to see him getting the running backs involved early in the pass game. Ragland's usually not their running back of choice in those passing situations. I feel like Jabril Mace has kind of seen more of the receiving share out of the backfield, but Ragland's a very capable receiver as well.
0: Yeah, Jabril has 3 receiving touchdowns this year. He has 5 in his career, so it's a new role for him. He will not be in the backfield. It'll be Ragland. McQuaid now takes the snap, looks to fire, has a man. This one is caught by Nolan Clayton, and he is going to reach for the first down out about the 26-yard line. It's going to be 2nd and very short.
1: Yeah, looks like it's about to be probably about 2nd and 1 there. Morgan State defender was going for a little bit of a strip that kind of allowed Clayton to, you know, dive forward and get some extra yards after he, you know, failed the strip attempt. So we'll see what happens here. But, again, I like that they're getting everyone involved early. A lot of, you know, McQuaid looks to be hitting his spots really well.
0: And the Cats look to move, and looks like they're moving a bit too quickly. We'll see now who this one will be on. It's an offsides false start dilemma. Everyone points at everyone. Nolan Clayton was the man who flinched offensively, and it looks like this one will go on the defense. So that'll be a free first down. McQuaid's doing really well with the hard counts. The Bears' defensive line has been undisciplined early.
1: Yeah, I mean, you know, with a defensive line like this that's very focused on generating pressure, as we can, you know, see through their stats and just what they've done against other teams, they're probably, you know, looking a little antsy to get after the quarterback, especially in these kind of passing situations that we've seen. We saw it happen last time on kind of a longer third down. He got a jump. Defense is kind of, you know, licking their chops, ready to get after McQuaid. So using the hard count is going to be really important today.
0: 1st and 10 now for McQuaid. This will be a screen pass over to Isaiah Ragland in the flat, and that one is blown up. It was initially a run-pass option. They were going to hand the ball off to Brandon Way, who's a guy we have not seen much at all this year. And then McQuaid pulled it, threw it to Ragland in the flat, and it was just about a no gain, 1 yard gain, 2nd and 9 from the 18.
1: Yeah, 1 yard gain there, but, you know, if he would have handed it off, it probably would have been even worse. Again, no sort of push is really happening in the run game. The offensive lines looked pretty decent, actually, in the pass game, which we were a little concerned about, but the run game has been definitely a major issue.
0: McQuaid all alone in the backfield, 5 receivers wide. He's looking to throw. Now steps up in the pocket, looks to run. McQuaid now scrambling out to about the 14-yard line. It'll be 3rd and 4 or 5, I'd say.
1: Yeah, I like that play from McQuaid there. I mean, it wasn't anything, you know, too crazy yards-wise, but last week we saw a lot of times he'd had a lot of sacks due to him, you know, not making quick decisions in the pocket. There he realized there was nothing there. His receivers weren't open. He pulled it down quickly, got what he could, avoided the sack. And I think that's going to be really important today, is McQuaid making those fast decisions, being smart with the football.
0: Now we'll have a 3rd and 3 from the 12. 4:48 to go. The Cats trail 7-0. Trips right, 1 left. McQuaid looks to throw to the end zone, and there is going to be a flag thrown. The pass was intended for Brandon Minkowski. The number one corner for the Bears, Akai Harvey, was in coverage. And now the Stripes will look to decide, and they will decide that there will be a pass interference on Harvey. A free first down for Villanova.
1: Yeah, he was looking to dial it up to Binkowski in the end zone there. Harvey got there a little early. There's some contact. You know, I'm a little surprised they called it, maybe, but obviously we'll take it. Free first down never hurt. Give the Cats an opportunity here from 1st and 2 to try and punch it in. I'd be surprised if they don't probably hand it to Raglan here and try and see if he can power his way in.
0: I got to agree with you. I think that was kind of a soft call. I don't know maybe if Harvey had a bit of a jersey grab going on down low with Binkowski, but it seemed like from our viewpoint here in the booth that it was just decent physical coverage. Now we're going to see Mills take this snap in the shotgun. 2 receivers right. Raglan's the back to his left. It's going to be a handoff to Raglan. He looks to get in the end zone, and he finds his way. The Cats are an extra point away from tying this thing up.
1: Yeah, it's a really big bounce-back drive for the Cats there. You saw him bring in backup quarterback Mills there to take the snap. They've brought him in a lot of different running situations this year. I kind of do like it on the goal line. We've talked about how when they do it on, like, maybe 3rd and 2, I don't really love it. I think it makes it a little one-dimensional. In a goal line setting like that where, for the most part, they're going to be running the football, bringing in a guy who's got a little bit more, you know, run ability at the quarterback position, I don't hate at all. It reminds me of, you know, like, New Orleans Saints bringing in a Taysom Hill type guy. And I think, you know, we saw a lot of success there.
0: LeBlanc's extra point is up, and it is all good. The Cats respond after the Morgan State 3-play 84-yard drive with a 9-play 56-yard drive spanning 5 minutes and 31 seconds, capped off by a 2-yard running touchdown by Isaiah Ragland. Folks, we're going to take a break. The Cats have tied the score at 7, 4:36 to go here in the first.
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0: Welcome back to Villanova Stadium, where Villanova has equalized the game at 7. It was a 9-play, 56-yard drive, taking 5 minutes and 31 seconds, finished off by a 2-yard touchdown run by Isaiah Ragland. What did you like on that drive, Eli?
1: Yeah, it was nice to see the Cats kind of getting the positive end of the penalty battle there. We've talked a lot about drives that have been felt like they've been cut short or ruined by the penalty bug all year. And we kind of saw it going working for the Cats this year. With Morgan State, I think it's also been a team who struggled with penalties this year. A few big ones there, the pass interference especially, that extended that drive and allowed Ragland to get in the end zone.
0: It was a great drive for the Cats. LeBlanc just kicked off, and we talked earlier about how we were worried that Keith Jenkins Jr., the starting running back for this team, who also returns kicks, very similar to how we do things with Jabril, if he was able to get going. He had 22.1 yards per return last year in the kick return game, so he's a pretty dangerous specialist for this team. But LeBlanc kicked that one out of the back of the end zone. He has not had many touchbacks all year, though.
1: Yeah, I think it's going to be important to try and keep the ball out of Keith Jenkins' hands on those kickoffs, similar to the way, obviously, Morgan State's come out early trying to keep the ball out of Jabril Mace's hands. We're going to be doing the same thing all day, I think.
0: Edge will be in the shotgun. He has a receiver motioning right to left. Now he's looking to roll left, looking to throw. This one will be flipped out and incomplete. The intended receiver was tight end Alex Simmons. Great defensive coverage there and discipline from the Cats D-line.
1: Yeah, it was also a nice play from Omari Bursey getting there in the backfield. He was the one bringing the pressure on the quarterback that, you know, forced him to kind of make that, you know, I don't know what it was, a little bit of a flip, shovel pass. I'm not really sure what he was going for there, but the pressure got to him pretty quick. Bursey was tracking him down. We've talked about how important Bursey is for this defense. He's going to have to have a big game again today to get the win for the Cats.
0: Looked a little Mahomey on that one. Had to say it, you know. Here we go. Now the snap will be taken. It's going to be a fake pitch, and now a run out to about the 30-yard line goes. That is the backup quarterback, actually, Taj Smith. It was an edge. I saw number 6 in there. He looks like to be the running threat for this team. Morgan State, they're rotational at a lot of positions.
1: Yeah, we saw it on their defense. You look at it, I think their leading tackler only had, you know, maybe 20 or 25 tackles. I think they rotate a lot of guys in and out on defense, especially offense as well. They have, you know, a bunch of different receivers with stats this year, which is very different to the way the Cats play. You know, keeps kind of some fresher legs out there. So we'll see if, you know, that maybe pays some dividends in the fourth quarter for them.
0: Edge will be back in the game. One receiver each side, a tight end on the right side of the offensive line. The back is Jenkins. Edge now takes the snap. Cats send pressure. Now it is the throw out to Jenkins and a shoestring tackle by Mikey Allen. Or was that Bursey?
1: Let's see. I think that was Bursey.
0: It was Bursey. It was Bursey.
1: I mean, Bursey just saved a touchdown.
0: He just did.
1: Put it as plain as I can. That ball, there was no one on the left side of the field at all. They got it to the running back in space. If he didn't make that shoestring tackle at the last second, it would have been, you know, it would have been a house call for Morgan State early. So that was a really big play by Omari Bursey. We saw they tried to bring pressure again. Cats could not really dial it up and cause much issues for the quarterback. That's going to be something to watch all day.
0: Edge will be alone in the backfield. 3 receivers right, 2 to his left. He now takes the snap and is a throw to Davis. That is James Davis III. It was incomplete. It was an intended screen pass. Morgan State will now have second and 10 from their own 38-yard line with 3:05 to go here in the first.
1: Yeah, that one looked like it was setting up nicely to be a little good little screen pass, but, you know, just dropped ball by James Davis there. It was a, you know, good pass by Edge, hit him right in the numbers, but unfortunate for Morgan State. Kind of a lucky break for the Cats as they didn't seem to, you know, pick up on that screen immediately. Could have had a little bit of an opportunity to kind of get out there.
0: There's so many guys rotating in for this team. We've seen Simmons and Bryan now at the tight ends. We've seen at least seven different receivers line up for this team. As now Edge will take the snap and hand off to a familiar face in Jenkins. And now he will run and have a nice run out to about the 49, almost at midfield.
1: Yeah, it's interesting with this Morgan State team. You talked about I've been rotating guys in and out. Keith Jenkins is listed as their starting running back today. But, you know, Jordan Barnett had kind of been the guy we talked about in the pregame. He was the guy who's, you know, taken the majority of carries for them this year. I think he had a pretty big day against Towson as well. So I'm a little surprised we haven't seen him. Maybe he's battling some sort of injury that we don't know about, but haven't really seen him, I don't think, at all much here early.
0: And now Randall Nodden will be the back for this team. He was a guy who really carried this team last year. 124 carries for 579 yards and 6 touchdowns. Only has 9 carries for 5 yards this year. Edge will take the snap, look to throw, and this one will be caught. Out about to the 40-yard line, it's Perry again. He's having a great day out wide for the Bears.
1: Yeah, once again, Omari Bercy on the stop. We've called his name 3 or 4 times here early. He finds his way to the ball no matter the play. It's really impressive. He just has a nose for the ball. He's always around the play. He's always making tackles, bringing people down, and he's a very sure tackler, not a guy who's going to miss a lot. That was another opportunity in open space with a playmaker. Could have been tough for the Cats, but Omari Bercy brings him down quickly.
0: The guy with the green dots getting it done. But Perry, an all-MEAC second-team selection as a freshman last year, as a sophomore, having a great day early. Now this one will be a handoff to Jenkins, and that one is going nowhere fast. The D-line makes a nice push there, and guess who led it? Omari Bercy.
1: Yeah, I mean, you know, it's just he's been, as I said, just sensational this year. He is always making tackles. There's a reason why he's leading the Patriot League. Our defensive line got a great push and blew that one up. We've talked about how it's been in, you know, kind of an issue generating sacks this year, but TFL is not as much. Our defense has done a good job in the run game, getting in the backfield early, and, you know, that's a nice early sign. Shutting him down in the pass game is going to be really important, though, as we talked about with some of their receivers, you know, Perry especially having a good day early.
0: It'll be 2nd and 13. Edge will be all alone in the backfield. He will take the snap, surveys, looks to fire, and the intended receiver he was looking for got bit by the turf monster. That was number 12, Juju Leatherberry.
1: Yeah, he was wide open there, sitting in the middle. It looked like we were, I don't know what happened. He kind of had some space there. You know, could have been a nice little 10-yard reception, but, yeah, fall over. Turf monster got him early, so a little lucky break for the Cats there. 3rd down and long here. Definitely an obvious kind of passing situation. We'll see if maybe the Cats can get some pressure here. As we've talked about, it's kind of a rare thing for the Cats, but we'll see if they bring some extra guys.
0: Looks like they're going to have 5 set up on that line. Edge will have the ball with trips to his right, 1 left. The back is Jenkins to his right. Edge takes the snap, looks to fire. It's a screen pass to Jenkins. He's looking to cut to the left. Will he make the first down? He will, and he's got space. It looks like he's going to get in the end zone, and he will get there, winning the foot race. What a play from the screen pass to Keith Jenkins Jr., and Morgan State takes the lead right back.
1: Yeah, that was a really nice play call by the Morgan State coach and staff. As we talked about, we figured in that obvious passing situation that Cats would try and dial up some pressure. They certainly did. Morgan State, you know, got it out to their playmaker in space. Keith Jenkins Jr. made a really nice kind of cutback. He got on the right side, cut back against the entire defense. And, yeah, as you said, once he got in space, he just had to win that foot race. None of our guys were catching him.
0: Just unreal. 3rd and 13, and you give up a screenplay. I don't know, for a touchdown, nonetheless. And that one will now, the extra point will be up and good. Newton Essiam looked like he might have hit Amaya on the extra point, and he did a little bit of a soccer dive, shall we say. I know he's probably wearing soccer cleats. The left-footed kicker looked to roll in agony, and now he trots off the field just fine.
1: Yeah, looked to sell it a little bit. It's funny. You see the head referee there giving a little head shake, saying, yeah, there's nothing there. They were appealing to him to try and maybe get a rough in the kicker, but nothing much going on there.
0: Anything to not kick the ball to Jabril on the kickoff, right? I'll tell you what. Folks, we're going to take a quick break. Villanova now trails once again 14-7 with 59 seconds to go in this first quarter.
3: 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I'm Brady Kane, Villanova's student body president, and I approve this message.
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0: Welcome back to Villanova Stadium. I'm Nathan Mather here alongside Eli Parsonage, and we just witnessed another defensive lapse, to put it lightly, for this team. Villanova now trails 14-7 against Morgan State. That was a 9-play, 75-yard drive capped off by a 45-yard touchdown reception from running back Keith Jenkins Jr.
1: Yeah, it's been a nightmare start for the defense. Two quick early touchdowns for Morgan State. Big plays on both the drives, and defense just doesn't look like they really have an answer right now for this Morgan State receivers, the running backs, and that passing attack.
0: They really don't. Jabril did get this kickoff from Amaya. He ran up to the 10 to field it, and he got out to the 29-yard line. Now, the Cats will look to operate. The good news is, yes, the defense right now, to put it lightly, has been poor. But the offense in that last drive looked very good, and the pass game in both drives looked very solid. So if you're Coach Chris Bowden, I think you dial up as many plays as you can. Just turn yourself into a West Coast offense this game against the secondary.
1: Yeah, I mean, we talked about it in the pregame. This is a secondary that struggled greatly against the pass, and Pat McQuaid's been looked really efficient here early. 7-for-7 for 58 yards, and he had that one that got called back. So should be probably 8-for-8 for about 110.
0: He will look in the shotgun now to do some more. He will take this and run. It was a read option that was going to be handed off to Jabril Mason. He took it himself for just about no gain.
1: Yeah, we talked about it. I mean, this rushing attack early has just looked really stagnant. The offensive line is getting no type of push, and there's about three guys from Morgan State in the backfield on every play. Again, there, if he would have handed it off to Mace, it would have been about a four-yard loss. And, to say that it's a read option and the best option's a zero-yard gain is brutal. And that's just saying something about what our offensive line is doing and what the defensive line of Morgan State's doing.
0: Second and 10 now for McQuaid. Two receivers to his left, one right. Clayton motions the left side of the formation. McQuaid now steps up in the pocket, now throws a check down to Mace. He's got a blocker. Now Mace goes out to the 40, to the 45, to the 47, and there will be a flag. It's likely going to be a hold on Nolan Clayton. That's the reason Mace had so much room to run there.
1: We'll see. I don't know if I love that call. Clayton, it looked like the block itself was clean, and then Clayton just laid on top of the guy. He got on the ground. He pancaked him, was just laying on him, and yeah, it's a holding there on Clayton. Bringing that one back, it's brutal. Again, we talked about how important the penalty battle is going to be. That just seemed like kind of an undisciplined penalty a little bit. Something that, he wanted to maybe rub in the good block and got a flag for it.
0: You just let Jabril go. That would have been a gain of about 20 yards. And now we set up in second and, excuse me, is this third and 20?
1: No, second and 20.
0: Second and 20. There'll be 6 seconds to go. Villanova is going to let this one roll down to triple zeros on the clock. That will do it for the first quarter. Villanova trails in this game to Morgan State, something I did not think I would be saying, 14-7. We're going to take a quick break here on WXVU. We'll be back for second quarter action soon.
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0: Welcome back to WXVU 89.1 The Roar. I am Nathan Mather here alongside Eli Parsonage, and the Cats are set up in a second and long situation to begin this second quarter down 14-7.
1: Yeah, it's been a kind of an unfortunate start to the game. The offense looked pretty good, but we've had a few tough penalties that have brought the Cats back. It's a recurring theme all year. Something that, you know, it's surprising for a team coached by Ferrante to see this many penalties, and it's been a problem week after week, something you'd expect him to kind of have fixed by now.
0: Yeah, and it's something he's not been okay with. He was very upset in the press conference last week with how this team was disciplined. Now McQuaid will look on 2nd and 20 to throw. It's going to be a mesh route, and it's going to be caught by Braden Reed out to the 25 to the 28-yard line. It will still be 3rd and very long, but Reed did well to juggle that one and get some of those long 2nd down yards back.
1: Yeah, it looked like, you know, Braden Reed kind of was a little surprised to get the ball. At one point, I thought it was going to Brandon Binkowski there. They had a little mesh concept going. I'm not sure who it was really intended for, but it was a nice catch by Braden Reed. Kind of bobbled it a little, but brought it in and got some good yards to make it more of a manageable 3rd down, I guess.
0: It's going to be 3rd and 10. This one will be another hard count for McQuaid. Let's see, who are they going to call this one on? Is it going to be, it's the false start offsides dilemma. The Cats have gotten lucky so far.
1: This time it seems like we've got a little bit more deliberation by the referees here. We'll see what's going on. Offsides.
0: It's going to be offsides. That was number 95, Adrian Littleton, was one of the guys who jumped there. And then we saw Chris McCullers smartly react to the right guard and just flip his hands up, reacting to get those five.
1: Yeah, it was actually... It was a very smart play again. We've seen, I think this is the 3rd offsides now for this Morgan State D-line. Pat McQuaid's had a lot of success on these hard counts. It was 3rd and 10. Now you got a 3rd and 5. Gives you a lot more options. So, you know, him making these hard counts on 3rd down has been really impactful, and we'll see if it affects us here.
0: McQuaid now will look to step up in the pocket and fire. That one is tipped up in the air, and it's going to be intercepted at the 48-yard line. A tip drill INT, and that one just stings.
1: Yeah,
0: for this offense.
1: I mean, we've talked about it all year. McQuaid has had trouble holding on to the football. It's just, he's throwing the ball in too many dangerous windows. And once again, it wasn't even near the receiver he was targeting. It got tipped up by the defender, and once it was in the air, it was always going to come down with Morgan State. They had about four guys in the area. It's brutal with what's going on right now. I mean, I feel like every week we're just shooting ourselves in the foot. And this is a talented team. This is, you know, Pat McQuaid's a returning starter who had a lot of success last year. But the interceptions have been a major issue. Fumbles last week was an issue. And it puts our defense in a tough situation, especially when the defense has already looked kind of shaky early today.
0: And they're on the field so much. It was Justin McElwain who got that pick. Now Cam Edge, with two receivers to his right, one left, will look to operate. Villanova sends pressure. They're not going to get there. Edge has plenty of time to look and fire, and that one is caught, hauled in by Joseph Toler.
1: Yeah, I mean, we talked about it with Ferrante. It's exactly what you talked about. When they bring pressure, big reason why they haven't been getting sacks, they're kind of averse to bringing pressure because just like there, they brought a lot of pressure, got no sort of or they brought a lot of people, but they got no sort of pressure. And it puts the secondary in such a kind of tough situation where they got to cover them one-on-one, and especially against some of these really talented receivers from Morgan State. You know, I'd be shocked if the Cats bring a ton of pressure today just because I don't expect our secondary to match up super great with some of their, you know, upper-level receivers.
0: It's just such an issue just on both lines for this team. You talk about you have to win games in the trenches. It's such an overlooked part of the game, but it's so incredibly important on the offensive side of the ball. If you can't run the ball, you're not going to win much. It doesn't matter. McQuaid is now 8 for 9. His one incompletion was the interception. And that one was a ball that I think McQuaid just tried to lair. He was trying to get, I think, Binkowski was his intended target right over the underlying DB, and he just didn't put enough air on it. And the ball is tipped, and it hangs in the air for what feels like forever. And the DB smartly, and they make the play. All you have to do as soon as the ball is tipped, just tackle your receiver so then one guy can go get it. And it fell right into the hands of McElwain. There was no return, but just, again, I think that's just a result of if it's 3rd and 5, if you don't feel confident in getting even a couple yards and maybe setting up like a 4th and 1, it makes you so one-dimensional offensively. And on the defensive side of the ball, if you can't generate pressure, you're going to have a quarterback all day. It doesn't matter who's back there. A receiver's going to get open eventually, or a pass interference call is going to be the result of when a defensive back is having to run around for 8 seconds as this guy sits in the pocket waiting for a man to get a, you know, just an inch of space.
1: Yeah, it's unfortunate. And I mean, that one, it's like, we can't even fully blame them on the D-line. They had the 3D linemen in there, but they, I think, brought at least 2 or 3 linebackers as well. You had 5 or 6 guys blitzing the quarterback, and he had, you know, the cleanest pocket you'll ever see. He's buying his O-lineman a steak dinner after that one. Like, it's, you know, it's brutal to see that. When we dial up pressure, we don't do it that often, but when they do it, there's no incentive to keep doing it because the guys aren't getting back there, even when we're bringing in those extra linebackers. And it just makes it really hard to, as you said, win ball games when you're losing the battle in both trenches, which I feel like we have been to start here early.
0: So, folks, why we've been talking for a while about non-game action is the recent catch by Tyler was under review. They did uphold the ruling. The catch does stand. Morgan State will have a 1st and 10 from Villanova's 38 with 13.5 minutes to go. Edge will now be in the shotgun, takes the snap, and looks to hand off, and this will be another great run just about for first down yardage. That was number 22, Dorian Harris.
1: Yeah, Morgan State's offensive line got a great push there, made a nice big gap for the running back there, and he, you know, hit it hard and got about, I think, 8 yards there. There's another tackle by Walker Murray coming in there, but again, we talked about how important these trenches are going to be. That play kind of showed you the issues we've been talking about. The run, the offensive line got about a 2-yard push immediately, opened up a huge gap that, you know, they could have tried it about 3 guys through.
0: It's not what you want. We're going to see a late substitution.
1: Looks like a timeout by the Cats there.
0: Ivan Murray was running off the field late there. I think it was just a bad defensive substitution, and it just comes down again. Undisciplined. It's undisciplined with this team, and it's painful to watch because you talk about it. Like Coach Ferrante, last week, I don't think I've ever seen him that mad in the 3 years that I've covered Villanova football. And there have been some bad games for this team.
1: Some tough losses for sure. Yeah.
0: And he was never just more, I think, angry and miffed than he was after that presser. Or he just said, we beat ourselves. And right now, I know there's still a ton of football to be played, but this team's beating themselves again. Early
1: yeah.
0: penalties and just the interceptions.
1: Yeah, it's tough. And, you know, I think the thing with Ferrante in that last press conference, no matter what you asked him, he was going to say the same thing, which is we need to be better. That was what he echoed every single response, every question that was asked to him was, as a team, they need to be better. And it was in every facet of the game. And, again, I think early it's been a tough start, and it comes down to the discipline and keeping, you know, those penalties away.
0: Edge will now look to step up on the pocket. The Cats almost had a sack, and Christian Caballero will wrap up Edge at about the 29-yard line. The Cats finally got a good push on the D-line. We've been harping on them. And
1: yeah, D-line had a really nice push there, but, you know, Edge pulled it down. He

0: that Harris did not get there. Bercy on the tackle.
1: Looks like we got one ref pushing for the first down, maybe, but. Yeah, no, they have him, looks like, short here. Oh, nope, they're giving him the first down. It was always going to come down to the spot. It was super close there, but they gave him the first down with no measurement, which I'm kind of shocked about.
0: That's so strange. You'd think they'd want to take that one to the chains. Now Edge will be all alone, trips right, two receivers left. Motioning one left to right in the backfield. Takes the snap. It's a handoff. And it is going to be a gain of about two or three and now rolls down for about 4 to 5 yards. That one was Marquez Spells. This team might play all 100 guys they have on their roster.
1: Yeah, I'm not sure what their full roster number is, but it feels like every play we're calling a new name. Certainly cycling a lot of guys in and out, which, again, we talked about. That's a very different way to the way Villanova plays. Villanova has their guys that they kind of keep in all game long. And on a hot day like today, it could definitely be a little bit of an issue. We'll see if that affects the Cats.
0: Spells will be the back to the left of Edge. Trips right, one left. Edge takes the snap. The Cats send pressure, and they get home!
1: There we go.
0: There's a sack from Amari Bercy.
1: Yeah, exactly. What's the name you're calling again? Amari Bercy split that gap. He was unblocked coming in. They tried to get him at the last minute, pick him up in pass pro, but kind of snaked around his guy, made a really nice play, and I mean, who else was it going to be that's going to make the big first big play for the defense today? Amari Bercy, we call his name every week, it sounds like, you know, every other play, and there he is again, making a really nice play.
0: Well, he just swung right by, just ran right through. It was Spells, the guy who was in for his second snap. He's going to trot off the field and get substituted after that missed blitz pickup. But finally, we've been talking about it. Can they wrap the quarterback up in the backfield? And they do it, and it was a big sack, a loss of 10 yards. So now you think 3rd and 17 from the 35-yard line, Morgan State might be out of field goal range.
1: Yeah, a little bit of an obvious passing situation here. So I'm interested to see what, you know, Penny Packer dials up for the boys. It, as we talked about, at times, you know, we want to be like, hey, let's bring some pressure on third down when it feels like they're passing, but hasn't always worked out well. It kind of puts our DBs in a tough scenario. So I'm interested to see what he does. We saw last time they tried to bring pressure on third down, had that nice little screen pass for Morgan State that broke to the touchdown. So, you know, kind of dominating these third downs is going to be really important. I know Mark Ferrante's always been talking about third down defense as something that is kind of a big cue for him, keeping that number under 50%. So we'll see if, you know, they can get a big stop here.
0: We're going to take a quick break. We'll be back after this timeout.
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0: Welcome back here. We are going to have a 3rd and 17 from the 35-yard line. Morgan State leading 14-7. Amari Bercy got a huge sack. The Cats need to get a stop now. Edge looks to take the snap. Looks to his right. Looking to fire. Throws. He's got a man. It is caught. It is going to be short of first down yardage by Juju Leatherberry, but they are well in field goal range at the 22.
1: Yeah, it looks like they're keeping – oh, no, now they're going to bring the offense off the field. For a second, it looked like they might have been keeping him on to try and go for it there, but – yeah, it was a nice little reception there by Juju Leatherberry. No run after catchability, though, because he went down kind of in the process of making the catch, which help the Cats out there. He did have some space. Could have been

0: dangerous to get the first down, but he ended up about 5 yards short.
1: Alex Amaya will now have about a 39-yarder from the left hash. The kick is up, and it is good. Barely had the leg on that one. It fell just about at the goalpost.
0: Yeah, it looked, looked like it kind of hugged that right post and barely snuck in there, but you know, with kickers in the FCS, I mean, we've talked about it before. It's definitely a positional group that I think is at a premium. Certain teams have definitely struggled. We've actually had some great kicking this year from our guy LeBlanc, but you know, that's no gimme. A 40-yarder is no gimme for a lot of kickers in the FCS. So too bad we didn't see that one go the way of the Cats.
1: The Cats trail 17-7.
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1: Welcome back to the main line. I'm Nathan Mather here alongside Eli Parsonage in this second quarter between the Wildcats and Bears. Villanova trails in this game 17-7 with 9:09 to go. Morgan State scored on their third drive of three. They've had two touchdowns and a field goal. That one was a short field to work with. They started at the 49-yard line and kicked a 39-yard field goal. Alex Amaya knocked that one barely through the post to increase the lead to 10. Now the kickoff will be returnable. This one will be taken not by Jabril Mace. It will be taken out to about the 30-yard line. That was, I believe, Tyler Womack, the running back.
0: Yeah, it looked like a little bit of miscommunication there. It was kind of kicked in the intermediate where it could have been Mace or Womack to take it. Mace was kind of standing behind him, looking like he wanted to take it. Womack, I guess, wasn't aware of it. But, you know, a nice return all told. Got out to about the 30-yard line. So, again, we've seen a lot of good starting field position for the Cats. But, you know, all that goes out the window if they can't get the run game going and if we don't hold on to the football. So, I don't want to abandon the run just yet. It looks like they have two running backs in the backfield here. So, hopefully they can get something going with the run game, because if they're one-dimensional, it's going to be much harder to stop that pass rush of the Morgan State.
1: The two backs are Mace and Way. This one will be thrown out to Way, and that one will just harmlessly go over him. That was pretty scary. Morgan State was all over that. Another RPO, and I just don't like those throws behind the offensive line when you don't have offensive linemen going out there to block. It looked like Way was expected to beat a man or two, and you're relying on your receivers to get blocks there.
0: Yeah, again, we've seen that play like two or three times now, it feels like, and it just – the run part of it's never been open. The swing pass option's never been open. It looks like a play call that's just been kind of falling flat today.
1: It reminds me what the Eagles do with Mekhi Lemon. Now, McQuaid will take the snap, two receivers each side. Plenty of time to look in the pocket. Steps up, fires, and this one is caught and good enough for first down yardage. A great catch and run by Sean Weld, the tight end.
0: Yeah, I haven't really called his name much this year, but that was a really nice kind of run after the catch. He got physical. You know, he had two defenders on him, but he kind of ran through him to get that extra maybe 5 or 6 yards that got him the first down there. So, impressive play there.
1: Great play from Weld. Usually we see Brody Eaton as the backup tight end behind Nolan Clayton, but Weld gets involved. Now it'll be two receivers to McQuaid's right. He's in the shotgun. Ragland is the running back motioning to his right. McQuaid claps his hands, takes the snap. It's a handoff to Ragland off the left side of the line. And like it has been all day, the running back goes nowhere.
0: Yeah, I mean, I'm just sitting in the booth here shaking my head a little bit. They keep going back to these runs, and the offensive line is just getting zero push. I feel like there's two to three Morgan State defenders in the backfield before the running back even has time to make something happen on just about every run here. So, going to have to figure something out, find a way to switch it up. I saw the one run that kind of got me excited earlier was a little bit of a kind of counterplay. They had a pulling guard, so maybe, get some – just these straight runs aren't working as well, but we'll have to see what they can do to –
1: Dallas. Two receivers right, one left. McQuaid takes a snap in the shotgun. He's looking to go deep. He's got a man. It's Brandon Minkowski. Goes up, climbs the ladder, and he got it. What a catch from 81.
0: That was a fantastic play by Brandon Minkowski. The ball was underthrown by Pat McQuaid, so Minkowski kind of had to adjust midair, turn around. Luckily, the defensive back on him did not really, turn his head at all, so it was Minkowski making the play on him there, but that was a really wonderful catch. As I said, a lot of kind of midair adjustment from Minkowski. He's a special receiver when he's on. He's had some big games this year, so if he can have a really big game today, it could be the difference, especially with this weak passing defense that we talked about.
1: The Cats are knocking on the door in the red zone at about the 13-yard line of Morgan State. Now McQuaid will have three receivers to his right. This one is going to be a handoff to Ragland off the left side of the line. He's got some space, and now the run game gets going. He's in the end zone. This one will not be taken away. Second touchdown for Ragland today. The Cats are going to hopefully be down three.
0: Yeah, that was a nice run there by Ragland. That was one where the offensive line, they made a nice little hole. It looked like defense, again, they kind of got a good push, but they had everyone so stacked up to the front, to the line there, that the second he kind of broke away from that first level, there was really was no one in the second level to get him. So he got through that first hole, and then it was, he could have walked it in after that.
1: Great run from Isaiah Ragland, and a great answer from this team. 5-play, 69-yard drive, taking just over 2 minutes. The extra point is slammed through by Dom LeBlanc, and the Cats answer well, down 17-14 with 6:50 to go here in the second quarter. We're going to take a quick break on WXVU.
2: Student government is a great way for students to become more involved in the Villanova community. 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SGA gives students the opportunity to get involved, work with university leadership, advocate for their peers, and turn ideas into meaningful action. You build leadership skills, you meet people from across campus, you learn how to work through challenges, represent others, and make a real impact on the community around you. Villanova belongs to us all, and the best way to shape our university is to make sure every student has a voice in what comes next. I'm Brady Kane, Villanova's student body president, and I approve this message.
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1: Welcome back to the main line, and everybody's grooving. The Cats have cut the lead down to three. Really, really great drive. 5 plays, 69 yards, capped off by a 13-yard touchdown run from Isaiah Ragland, the second time he's found pay dirt today. LeBlanc.
0: That drive was really kind of sparked by that big play by Brandon Minkowski. Really nice catch there. Pat McQuaid threw it up a little underthrown, but Brandon Minkowski made a nice grab there to help the Cats get in the end zone.
1: Dom LeBlanc will send this one into the end zone again. Maybe he's heard the naysayers, shall we say, that he's not kicking many touchbacks. I believe that's his second today, is not giving Keith Jenkins Jr. a chance. Now, Jenkins has also found the end zone off of that screenplay. He has two catches for 51 yards and a touchdown. On the ground, though, he's not been very successful. Only two carries for 10 yards, but looking at his team as a whole, it's wild how many running backs they're putting out in this game. Jenkins is going to be the one to start this drive. They've had six different rushers in this game who have totaled 10 attempts for 23 yards. So the rush defense hasn't been too bad. Now, the pass game, Cam Edge is 6 for 9 for a 164 and a touchdown. So got to figure something out there on that back end. We'll see what happens here. Edge now takes the snap, looks to run this time himself. It was a lot of options there for Edge, and he took the one I don't think would have gotten the most yards in the end of the day.
0: Yeah, it's you talked about how they've really been varying the guys who are running in for the Morgan State. Here we have Edges coming out. It looks like they got number 6 in there at quarterback.
1: Taj Smith
0: again. So he kind of we saw a little bit of a flash from Taj Smith when he was in earlier running the ball. We'll see if it's another maybe read option look here, but it's interesting to see how much they sub different guys in at the running back position, receiver, really everywhere, and now even the quarterback position.
1: Yeah, Zorian Gray-Vest is a new receiver out wide all by himself on the left. The Cats now have 5 guys on the line, 3 linebackers looking to load up the box. This one will be a play action. Now it's going to be a throw to Jenkins Jr., and Bursey blows that up. Mikey Allen was there as well.
0: Yeah, Keith Jenkins, that was not the best ball there by Todd Smith. Keith Jenkins would have had to make a nice little one-handed grab, kind of rotating around to get it, but it would have been a short gain because Bursey was all over that. Bursey laid kind of a big hit after the drop, but no call from the referee there, as it should be. There was just playing physical football, but Bursey again making his impact known.
1: 3rd and 7 on the 28 now for Morgan State. Edge will be all alone in the backfield, trips left, one right. Can the Cats get a stop and get the ball back to potentially take the lead in this game? It's not been the start they've wanted, but it might be time to flip the momentum. Edge, now all alone. The Cats send a bit of pressure, and it is going to be a throw, and this one is caught, but short of first down yardage. Great tackle by Jamie Tyson. It'll be 4th and 2.
0: Yeah, Jamie Tyson's been a guy who all year has had, he's just been a stat stuffer for the Cats. He's forcing fumbles, getting interceptions. He's gotten, I think, a sack or two on the year, so he's been all over the place. It was a really nice tackle by him there. It was a good play. Cameron Edge got it out quick. Cats were bringing some pressure. He kind of had a little quick hitter, but there was no run after catchability because Jamie Tyson was all over it and stopped him about 3 yards short. And first, forcing a punt here early is going to be big. Let's see if the offense can, keep the hot streak going.
1: This punt will be from about the 28-yard line. It's a spiraling punt. Reed is going to fair catch this one and take it at the 26-yard line. And that is where the Cats will look to operate. The offense will be going on the field here. There will be no media timeout.
0: That was a nice punt there by the Morgan State specialist there. It's going to be important for the Cats to try and bounce back here. We talked about the defense struggling early, not keeping Morgan State points off the board. I think this is the first time we saw the punter today. Having the defense getting a nice stop here, especially with the Cats, I think, started with the ball, correct?
1: So, yes, they did. The middle 8.
0: Yeah, so trying to, get some points on the board, go up into the half, knowing that Morgan State's going to start with the ball is going to be really important. So we'll see if the Cats can, either tie it up here or get a touchdown.
1: McQuaid, 2 receivers left, 1 right. Morgan State looking to press and cover. This will be a handoff to Jabril Mace, and he is going to lean forward this time out to about the 30-yard line. Decent run on first down for 4.
0: Yeah, there wasn't a ton working there, but it's better to be calling a 4-yard gain than what feels like we've been calling all day with these, no-yard rushes. Kind of the first time I feel like the offensive line, one of the first times they got a nice push there. So we'll see if, they keep kind of trying to feed Mace here, and offensive line changes up a bit.
1: Same formation. McQuaid almost got that D-line again. I think it was Jenkins Jr. who almost jumped on that play.
0: Yeah, he had a little bit of motion there. I'm surprised they didn't maybe call a neutral zone infraction, but
1: it'll be another handoff to Mace, this time off the right side of the line. Jabril looks to cut up now, and he is tackled at the 40-yard line. Now that offensive line is starting to lean on that Bears D-line.
0: Yeah, that was another nice blocking by the offensive line. Mace made one man miss, I think, and if he almost had Justin McElwain, who made a nice tackle from a safety spot to stop the run. But again, that was a really nice run. It's good to see the run game starting to get active here late in the first half.
1: McQuaid, 2 receivers left, 1 right. Mace is the back. The Cats now are operating from the 41-yard line with 4:10 to go, trailing by 3. Let's see where he goes here. 2 nice runs early. The Bears have 2 high safeties, 3 linebackers, 2 DBs out wide. McQuaid claps his hands, takes the snap. This one looks to be a screen pass to Mason. It is blown up. Pat's got to get away here, and he's going to be taken down for a sack. Should have just thrown that one away trying to make something out of nothing.
0: Yeah, we talked about the importance of the backup right tackle in there. It looks like number 9, Donovan Moyer, who we talked about is a big name for Morgan State, got right past our right tackle there and kind of blew that one up. Put a lot of pressure on McQuaid that, you know, made that play really tough from the get-go.
1: It's one. It was looking like it was going to be a swing screen over to Jabril Mason on the left side. And again, the Morgan State just knew it. That's one play that hasn't really worked for us. I don't know why we keep going back to it. I think McQuaid should just sit in the pocket and let these receivers try to get space. The Cats now will operate on 2nd and 17 from the 34. 3:16 to go. McQuaid, two receivers left, one right. Hands the ball off to Jabril Mace and goes into a pile. He's going nowhere.
0: Yeah, that was, I believe, number 25, Jalen Scarver for Morgan State. Blew that one up. And again, that was just another play where it looked like the offensive line got just about no push. And again, I mean, we've been talking about it. The run game has been tough. We've seen a few on this drive, but I'm surprised they went back to it on 2nd and about, I think it was 17 or so there. Now we got a 3rd and 19.
1: Two receivers each side for Pat. If I'm the Cats, I'm running this clock down as long as I can on the play clock. 2:37 and ticking to go. McQuaid checks out of it, looking around, looking to audible. No high safety for Morgan State on this 3rd and forever. McQuaid will take the snap. They're going to bring pressure. It's going to be a screen pass to Braden Reed. Now can Reed cut up field. He's going to get up to about the 40-yard line. I liked that wide receiver screen. It hasn't worked too well today, but this one will make the punt a bit better for field position purposes.
0: Yeah, that was an interesting one. It looked like from the start that Morgan State was going to bring a lot of pressure. They probably had about six guys stacked up the line, but all but maybe three dropped back. So they were in a pretty decent spot to actually handle that screen pass. But as you said, 10 yards never hurts. It's going to give the Cats a little bit better field position for this punt here as we go into the two-minute warning.
1: We're going to reach the two-minute warning. The Cats will be punting after the break.
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1: Welcome back to Villanova Stadium on the corner of Lancaster and Ithan Avenue. I'm Nathan Mather here alongside Eli Parsonage, and it is time, folks, for the two-minute drill. Luke Myers will look to punt this ball off to Juju Leatherberry. Juju's his nickname, folks. His real name is Malik, but he goes by Juju. Myers will punt this one from about his own 26-yard line, just about where Braden Reed fielded the ball to start this drive. We'll see what he can do here. He averaged about 42 yards per punt last week with one going over 50. Would love a booming punt here from 39.
0: Yeah, Juju Leatherberry is a dangerous return man for Morgan State, so we'll see if they, how they try and kind of stop him here. A big return would be, not a great way to start.
1: He will take this ball out to about the 20, to the 25, to the 30, to the 34-yard line. Julian Glantz on the tackle. Villanova looked like they had good punt coverage initially, but Leatherberry was not fazed, did not want to fair catch that ball, and got the Bears set up well.
0: Yeah, pretty much right on cue, right after I talked about him being a dangerous return, man. I mean, he caught that one about the 15, and we had a lot of Cats kind of gunning down on him. I thought, maybe they can make a big tackle. I was expecting almost a fair catch from
1: him.
0: That's
1: what I thought, too.
0: He wasn't phased at all. He got it out to about the 35, so about a 20-yard punt return that really mitigated what would have been a long punt, a nice kind of special teams play there.
1: Now we'll see Edge operate. Trips right, one left in the shotgun with just under 2 minutes to go. 150 to be precise, starting from his own 34-yard line. The Cats have those three down linemen that have struggled to get pressure. Will we see a blitzing linebacker? They fake and check out of it and go into coverage. Now, it'll be a check down to Jenkins. He'll get about to the 40 to the 42, and he is spun down short of first down yardage. Jordan Taylor on the tackle.
0: Yeah, that was a very soft kind of zone they set up there. Something tells me that, you know, given the time constraints of this drive, they're probably okay surrendering maybe these 4 or 5 yard completions and trying to limit any of those big plays that we've seen already here early.
1: Now from the 43, Edge has two receivers each side in the shotgun. Takes the snap, looks to throw, fires. It's another check down to Jenkins. He's going to get to about the 47, 48 yard line. Christian Caballero tackles him there.
0: Yeah, really nice play by Caballero. That was a that's a dangerous player in space. It was a short pass just over the middle, kind of a little bit of a mesh route. But you know, if he doesn't make that tackle, and it was kind of a little bit of an ankle tackle, that he could break that for a big play. So Christian Caballero with a big play there, and we got what looks like a Morgan State offensive lineman down on the field right now. I think that is
1: Adorian Favors.
0: Yeah, he's listed as their backup left tackle, but see what's going on with him, and if he gets up here soon.
1: We will take another break for the injury on WXVU.
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1: We're back here after the quick injury timeout. The O-lineman Favors looks to be okay, so that's a good sign for him and the Bears. Now, Edge will be taking this snap at the Villanova V on the Morgan State side of the Villanova V from about the 47-yard line. It'll be first down. Edge takes the snap. The Cats send pressure. Edge steps up in the pocket, fires, and this one is caught at about the 43-yard line and now looking to get out of bounds for first down yardage is Joseph Towler.
0: Yeah, it's a little bit of a worst-case scenario. Cats bring pressure once again or try to dial it up, and secondary just couldn't stick with him in coverage, and he got out of bounds as well with about a maybe 12-yard gain there.
1: Not what you want to see. Morgan State is driving well here, and the clock is stopped as Towler did get out of bounds at 104. They're on the Villanova 42-yard line, approaching field goal range. The last thing you want to see is Morgan State get a touchdown and be up 10 at half. Edge steps up in the pocket, fires. He's got a man. This one is caught, and out of bounds goes number 3, Quavell Thornton.
0: Yeah, again, we keep seeing different names popping up here in the receiving corps, getting you know, players kind of into this game. We've seen Chris Jenkins has had a big day out of the backfield receiving some balls, but they're getting all kinds of different guys involved, and this passing attack looks pretty dangerous here today.
1: 58 seconds to go, 2nd and 3 from the 35-yard line. Edge, 2 receivers, right, 1 left. Jenkins is the back to his left as well. Would love a turnover or something negative here from the Cats' defense. Edge takes the snap. The Cats send pressure again, and this one is going to be incomplete. The intended target was tight end Alex Simmons. Good coverage there.
0: Yeah, Javon Williams was all over that one. Looks like he might have got even a hand on it and got the deflection, but that one was going nowhere. It was really good coverage by him from a safety spot coming up there.
1: Well, this is a huge play here. The Cats down 3, looking to stop Morgan State. And from considering how Amaya's last field goal went, I don't think he has the leg to hit from 52. That 40-yarder seemed to be taking just about everything he had. We'll see what happens here now in this 3rd and 3. A bunch set to the left. Edge takes the snap. It'll be a blitz. He looks to step up and fire and has a man wide open, and this one is caught out to the 20-yard line goes Thornton again. The Cats just lost him.
0: Yeah, it looks like there were man coverage there, and he kind of had a little drag route that he got some good separation. It was number 28 for the Cats, Brendan Toppin, who was against him, who I think we talked about. He struggled last week. He was actually kind of on the receiving end of a poor PI call that
1: yes,
0: we saw.
1: That was brutal.
0: But, yeah, he got a lot of separation there. That receiver was kind of just streaking across the middle of the field wide open. And quarterback found him, and again, he got out of bounds, and kind of a worst-case scenario for the Cats with 49 seconds left, and now they're knocking on the door.
1: First and 10 from the edge of the red zone at the 20. Edge takes the snap, steps up, looks to fire, has a man. This one is going to be too high, intended for number 15, Justin Perry.
0: Yeah, Perry had a little bit of an opening there. He's kind of overthrown a bit, but, you know, again, edges look good. I'm surprised that he kind of missed on that one, but our secondary is definitely going to have to kind of clean some things up in the second half. Receivers seem to be open on just about every single play.
1: And that lends itself, we're wondering why the defensive line can't get pressure. If Edge looks to his first and second read and the guy's open, it doesn't matter how good your D-line is, they're going to get the ball out.
0: Yeah, because I think the Cats have made a concerted effort to bring an extra linebacker here, but it hasn't mattered because guys are open.
1: Edge now steps up, looks to run. He's got space out to the left. Edge down to the 10, to the 5, slides down just outside the 5-yard line. We'll see where they mark him. Where did he start his slide? They say at the 9-yard line. It'll be good enough for first down, and the Cats now have 36 seconds to keep Morgan State out of the end zone. First and 9. Edge takes the snap, looks left, steps up, rolling left, has nobody, looks to run. It's going to be a flag on the play in the backfield. This could be a hold. This could be a huge call for Villanova.
0: Yeah, pushing Morgan State back here would be massive for the Cats as they're kind of knocking on the door with first and goal here. So let's see what it is.
1: It will be a hold on number 79, Evan Cook, the left guard, and that's huge.
0: Yeah, very big, very big. Pushing him back to the now second or first and 19 look. With this late in the half, I mean, it doesn't even feel like we need to hold them out for all four plays. It could even be just, you know, hold them out enough for the clock to dwindle down. I guess they do have two timeouts, so we'll see if those end up getting utilized. But getting a push back here, trying to keep them out of the end zone. If we're going to the half down 6, it's not near as bad as being down 10. You know, keeping it within one score is going to be big.
1: Morgan State does get the ball out of half, though, so the Cats might not touch the ball in this game before being down 13. And the worst case scenario is they might not get the ball without being down. It could be up to 17, but let's hope that doesn't happen. Edge now will have two receivers to his right. And
0: I think there's some confusion at the line at
1: the
0: ref
1: spot.
0: Stepping in.
1: We're going to move the hash. They're moving it to the right hash instead of the left hash. So the ball will be spotted on the 19-yard line on the right hash. I don't know in the long run how that may affect Amaya if they look to operate on the right or the left side of the field where he favors. But
0: yeah, I'd assume them to try and take a couple shots for the end zone. We'll see if they try and maybe set up an easy field goal if they get downed it on third down or still way
1: Edge
0: up.
1: Steps up, fires, has a man. It is caught in the end zone. Wide open was Malachi Bryant, and that's just poor coverage from the Villanova secondary again.
0: Yeah, I mean, it was zone coverage there. It looked like, again, he found an open spot, a weak spot, a soft spot in the zone, and Edge zipped it in there. It was a nice ball from Edge, but again, it just feels like every play right now, there's someone open on this Morgan State receiving core, a tight end's open, someone new, and at some point, it's like you feel like maybe, okay, if it was the same guy every time, it's like, wow, you know, Perry's just having a really good game. He's had a couple of good catches, but it's been a different guy almost every time, I feel like. And everyone they're trotting out there is having a lot of success against our secondary right now. So it's going to be something that needs to be cleaned up over the break if Cats are going to have any chance to get back in this game, now down 10 points.
1: They've had 7 different guys catch the ball for 233 yards and 2 touchdowns. 233 yards in one half. I'll put it frankly, that's abysmal. Mm-hmm. That's just terrible from this secondary. I don't know what has to change, but that's just unacceptable. The rush defense has been fine, but Morgan State doesn't even need to run the ball because as soon as they step back to pass, they just have somebody open every single time. I don't know what needs to be different here. Hopefully we get some adjustments at the half, but we haven't even played that bad in the half of offensive football. You think, I mean, 14 points, you're on track to score 28 in the game. That should usually win you a game, but Morgan State's already at 24.
0: Yeah, our defense has really struggled here early in the secondary. Just no matter what it is, it's a man set, it's a zone set. It just looks like, as I said, guys are just open for Morgan State. You know, and our D-line's gotten some push, gotten a little bit of pressure, only the one sack, but it's hard to keep pressure when their quarterback can get it out within 2 seconds because his first read's open on 75% of plays. So right now I feel like I'm, you know, pointing a little bit of a finger at the secondary for why we haven't had more than the one sack and why, obviously, why there's been so many yards, you know, let up here early.
1: We'll see now. The Cats will have 21 seconds to operate. We have had disastrous happenings before in the end of halves, thinking back to the William & Mary game, the first game that I called, when McQuaid threw an interception with 11 seconds to go, setting up William & Mary to kick a field goal and complete what was a 13-point unanswered comeback in 57 seconds against us. So,
0: yeah, interested to see what they do here, though. I mean, last week I think they were in a similar situation, maybe a little more time, and they let McQuaid try and air it out. Once he kind of had a few misses, they just resorted to running the ball out, running the clock out. So we'll see. I mean, down 10, I could see them, you know. We've had success with some of our receivers going deep, so we'll see if maybe they try and go for something, but I'd be a little shocked. I would probably expect them with 21 seconds to just run the ball out here.
1: I agree. Now, what's really concerning is that Morgan State gets this ball in the second half. It'll be a really short pooch kick fielded by Glantz at about the 25. He'll look to run out to the left, and he's got some nice space out to the 40 to the 43, and now that changes the equation.
0: 100%
1: if you want to try to go get a field goal.
0: Yeah, I mean, now, I mean, we're out at the 43 again. They're making a very strong effort to keep the ball away from Jabril Mace, but it hasn't really worked out. We've seen some really nice returns from these guys, you know, who are a little bit up them. Glantz, I mean, to talk about a guy, he's a running back as well. Like, he's a guy who can make people miss. He's, you know, sure, he's a backup. He's not as elusive as Mace, but it's not like you're pooch kicking to a tight end who's not super quick. Like, Glantz is a, you know, he's a good athlete, so it's been interesting to see all day. They've tried to keep it away from Mace and really, like, have not had a ton of success. Although it looks like Nova's just going to kneel this one out, which I'm a little surprised, from the 43.
1: I do not like that call.
0: Yeah, that's shocking. I mean, for the 43, you figure, I mean, you have 16 seconds. You have two timeouts. You probably have two plays.
1: You have at least four plays you could probably run.
0: Yeah,
1: in that
0: if
1: time.
0: You get a, you know, if you get a quick hitter, you get a quick 10, 15, you have a shot at the end zone maybe, or you have a long field goal shot if you get maybe 20, 30, 25 yards. So I'm surprised they just kneeled that one out. But yeah, again, maybe they're thinking back to some of that stuff we talked about when they tried to kind of dial things up late and led to some costly errors.
1: Not the first half that this team wants. They trail 24-14 after 30 minutes of action against Morgan State. Folks, we are going to take a break here on WXVU. We will be back for halftime coverage very soon.
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9: 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Villanova belongs to us all, and the best way to shape our university is to make sure every student has a voice in what comes next. I'm Brady Kane, Villanova's student body president, and I approve this message.
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1: Welcome back to Villanova Stadium, where the Cats trail in this game to the Morgan State Bears 24-14. Not the result we want to see. But before we talk about what's going on in this game, we're going to take you around, folks, if you don't have your televisions on, to what's going on across the country. Tell me about some stories that are going on around the college football world, Eli.
0: Yeah, looking at just kind of the top 25, trying to talk about some of the big games. We have a top 25 matchup right now between Alabama and Mississippi State, both undefeated teams. Alabama ranked at 7, Mississippi State at 16. Alabama, you know, it's a little bit of a close game at half, 28-17, but Alabama's come out here firing early, and they're now up 42-17. So really kind of pulling away there. Alabama's looked, you know, good early this year, and this would be another, you know, big win. They've kind of been stacking wins. They had a blew out Kentucky by a little bit, who's now a ranked team. If they can blow out Mississippi State here, that'd be, you know, they'd be building a nice resume for themselves to kind of crack into that top five. So looks like a pretty solid game from them.
1: My man Kamario Taylor is not getting it done. I was really hoping that he would take down the Crimson Tide. He's 16 for 30 in this game for 2 touchdowns, but also has 2 interceptions, 196 passing yards in this one. So not what you want to see there. The Cowbells were not able to rattle the Crimson Tide. Moving on, you talk about Notre Dame, North Carolina. That one's a close one.
0: Yeah. They're kind of – Notre Dame's pulling away a little bit here. They just scored, so now it's a 14-point game, but just before it was a 7-point game. C.J. Carr's got 4 touchdowns on the day, so he's having himself a little bit of a day for sure. But, you know, North Carolina, obviously a decently coached team. Maybe they have a decent guy behind the running the show over there.
1: He's had a bit of success.
0: Yeah, bit of success in the NFL. Bill Belichick over there he's putting up a good fight against the number 3 team in the country. As I said, C.J. Carr's had a really efficient day. He's 16 for 23, only 190 yards, so not putting up a ton of yards, but he's got 4 touchdowns, 0 picks. Which, as we've seen in this game and other games, obviously that is always such a difference maker. North Carolina's quarterback has 2 picks on the day, which is really hurting their abilities. You know, when you are, you know, respectfully the lesser team in a matchup, it's really important to try and, you know, keep a hold of the football, play really smart. Kind of, you can't beat yourself if you're a team that's kind of already coming at a disadvantage. And North Carolina's doing that a little bit, so I think it's going to be tough for them to get it done here. But, you know, it's certainly not out of reach with, you know, a quarter left to play and only down 14.
1: Yep, then moving on, UCF is beating number 20 Houston 17-7. A bit of a shocker there, a minute 52 to go in the third quarter of that one. SMU, strange score. They are up 19-10 on Boston College. Let's observe. Have they kicked 4 field goals, or did they miss 2 extra points? Let's go find. They missed 1 extra point. A bit of a mystery as to how they got to 19 there. We won't spend too much of your time trying to figure out how that math worked out. We'll move on to Vanderbilt versus Georgia. Georgia is up in that game 21-14, the number two team in the country. The Dogs are rolling. Now let's switch over, folks, to the games that are more applicable to Villanova and the Patriot League. What are you seeing there, Eli?
0: Well, again, we're seeing kind of utter Lehigh dominance, as we'll put it early. They were the team with Villanova, actually, that was picked to win the Patriot League, which seems kind of absurd with the way the Cats have started this season, but not absurd at all for Lehigh. Lehigh's been getting it done week in, week out. They're up 34-0 right now in Fordham, you know, kind of pushed forward by a 31-point second quarter. So they're in the fourth quarter now in that game with 12 minutes to go. Looks like Lehigh's going to pull it out, advance to 6-0. And they're really just making a strong case for them. I mean, they're just by and away the favorite to win the Patriot League now. I don't even think there's another team that I'm even have on my radar. Like, Lehigh has looked dominant to start this year. Luke Yoder, their running back, is an absolute beast. He's got 20 for 171 today and a touchdown. I mean, he's rushed for, I think, 11 touchdowns in the first five games of the year. He's got another one today. So he finds his way to get to the end zone pretty much every game. And they're going to be a really tough team to beat. When Villanova plays them, I mean, it's going to be a little bit of a scary matchup for sure.
1: That game will be on October 24th at home, 3 weeks from now. That'll be our next home broadcast here on WXVU. The Cats will have a bye next week, and then they will travel up to Fordham, who Lehigh is playing. They play both of these teams. So hopefully, you know, if this one doesn't work out and you're talking about getting a bounce-back game, Fordham's a team that's 1-4 right now, so that would be nice to get a Patriot League win. Got to win here today, though. This game is a must-win. The Patriot League is, for how Lehigh's playing, seems to be kind of out of reach, but for the FCS playoff hopes, if you surrender a fourth game to Morgan State and you think Lehigh's going to be coming into town, it could be really, really difficult to justify being one of the 24 teams there in December.
0: Yeah, we talked about it. I mean, stacking resume builders is going to be really important for the Cats. We have a few games coming up where they're against teams that are, it's like Fordham. They're 1-4, they're 0-5. Not really the strongest team. Those teams aren't moving the needle to get you into the FCS playoffs. This is a team that had really high hopes. I mean, Villanova was rated, I think, number 8 in the country.
1: Seven
0: when we started the season. And now we're talking about, are we going to make the playoffs at all? So, you know, today's a game that's could be a resume builder. Morgan State's, you know, they've started out early. They beat the team they're supposed to. If they have a really good run in the MEAC this year, I mean, it could be a big resume builder. So, but it's kind of feels like, again, a must-win game to really – prove anything. And then looking at a few other games, we got Richmond and Lafayette tied up right now, which is a little surprising. Lafayette's kind of struggled to start season 1-3, whereas Richmond's been another team that's kind of had some success early here in the Patriot League. They're 4-1, 2-0 in the Patriot League. So that's going to be a game that kind of is going to be an interesting one to watch come down to the wire. But yeah, 24-24 with 11 minutes left in the third in that one.
1: Well, I think Richmond is going to be the team that is going to be contending with Lehigh at the top of the Patriot League. Richmond, remember, did come over with Villanova from the CAA. They were the team that did end up winning the conference last year. You think Villanova had such a great year, 12-3, but we didn't finish conference champions. Why? Because Richmond did. And they were a beneficiary. Honestly, if Villanova was given their CAA schedule, we had to play Monmouth, and I don't know what happens when Villanova would go to Monmouth Stadium, but it felt like we were playing the 2007 Patriots offense with Tom Brady and Randy Moss, and all of their receivers were Randy Moss. They would, I think last time their quarterback threw for like 380 yards in the first half against us. That offense was unbelievable. I've never seen anything like it. And they would, I swear, just turn into Hall of Fame level players whenever they played us. It was crazy. They didn't even make the playoffs last year. But that's why we didn't win the CAA and Richmond did. So again, that's another quality team. I think they were picked to finish third in the beginning of the year, but they'll be the team contending with Lehigh at the top of the conference. I expect Lehigh to win the Patriot League for another year. Moving on again, another game that we're talking about, Cornell versus Georgetown. Again, Georgetown is that Patriot League opponent for Villanova. Cornell, obviously, in the Ivy League. Georgetown, this will be the first time that Villanova will play Georgetown. It's going to be our senior day on November 21st. WXVU will likely have live coverage of that game, depending upon some other factors with Villanova game against Michigan that day in Xfinity Mobile Arena. But we should be giving you live coverage of that game. Georgetown's 0-3, and it looks like they're going to drop to 0-4, down by three scores.
0: Yeah, Georgetown's had a tough start to the year. I don't believe they've played anyone in the Patriot League yet. Actually, I'm wrong. They played two. They've had a really tough slate. Actually, looking at it, Lehigh and Richmond to open the season. I mean, the Lafayette game was canceled for them, so they opened up against, I mean, as of right now, probably the two best teams in the Patriot League. So Georgetown's really hard to tell much about where they're at as a team. They actually played Richmond really tight. I mean, Lehigh, they got blown out, but Lehigh's blown out everyone right now. So, you know, Georgetown, it seems like you look at the record. It's like, oh, they're 0-3, about to be 0-4. But who knows? I mean, that could be a tough game as well. So we'll have to see on that. And, you know, I think it's going to be interesting to see how they progress, because that's a tough slate, really tough slate.
1: Certainly is. What do the Cats need to do? I want to focus now on this game as we have just about 7 minutes left in the halftime break. What do the Cats need to do in this game to figure it out? They have not been at the level that they wanted to, especially on the defensive side of the ball. What needs to change to avoid dropping to 2-4?
0: Yeah, I mean, it starts with not beating yourself, as we've talked about. Now that we're down especially, it becomes even that much more important. If you're making, you know, dumb mistakes on every other drive that's taking the offense off the field, or whether that's, you know, a penalty that takes away a, you know, phenomenal play, takes away a touchdown, like those kind of mistakes just can't happen when you're down, when you're trailing, and you're trying to get back in the game. So controlling the penalties is going to be really important. Pat McQuaid being a little smarter and, you know, keeping the ball out of that, you know, out of the defense's hands, it's going to be very important. So I think the offense, it's going to come down to, yeah, the penalties. And then defensive-wise, it's, I don't know what needs to change, but it's something in the secondary. The secondary needs to, you know, take a little bit of pride in trying to stop these guys, because right now their receivers are open on just about every play, as we talked about. And, you know, we've got some really talented players in the secondary on this team. So, you know, I'd look for them to kind of come out fired up, come out. I'm sure, you know, Ferrante was letting the players hear it a little bit. And
1: he
0: had
1: the letter rip
0: in
1: the locker room.
0: So,
1: there's no way.
0: You know, I expect the guys to come out fast, come out, you know, just play aggressive. Right now you got nothing to lose. You're in a position where, you know, if you don't make something happen, you're dropping this game. You're already down 10. So I want to see some players make some really big plays. I'm looking at, you know, the leaders on this defense, guys like Jamie Tyson, Amari Bursey. Amari Bursey we've called a few times. Jamie Tyson, I think we've only called once so far. So, you know, he's had some really big moments this year where he's made some turnovers, and he's been a little bit of a stat stuffer. So today I want to see him be someone in the secondary who kind of leads them out there and makes something happen. But it's going to come down to the secondary playing better and limiting those penalties and turnovers.
1: Yeah, looking at so far with this defense, Morgan State had 5 drives in the first half. Here's how they went. Touchdown, touchdown, field goal, punt, touchdown. Letting the opposition score on 4 out of 5 drives. I talked about Villanova needing to be consistent and score in every quarter. I think they did score in the first 2 quarters of this game. The 2 touchdowns were separated. Yes, they were. We scored 1 in the first, 1 in the second. So my bold prediction still stays alive, but talk about consistency. That is the epitome of consistency for Morgan State. You have one drive that doesn't go your way, and other than that, you're pretty much seamless in this game. The only offensive drive that I really thought was could have been better is when they were handed that short field and they weren't able to capitalize with a 4th touchdown. And what's even more concerning about these drives is how quick they are. I know Coach Ferrante last week was talking about how we lost the time of possession battle by about 6 minutes. I don't think we will today. Morgan State's average time of possession is 2.5 minutes.
0: Yeah.
1: And ours is 2:45. So you think, like, these teams are just handing the ball off to each other all the time.
0: Yeah, it's just, I mean, I think really the thing with the Morgan State offense is they've had so many big plays. I mean, it feels like every drive that's ended in a touchdown for them, there's at least one play you can go back to where it's like there was a blown coverage, a player made it, you know, let's say Keith Jenkins made a really nice play on that screen pass. And it's just these long plays have been killing the Cats. And it just feels like every drive we've had one. So it's going to be limiting big plays is going to be really important here. And not letting guys get over the top of you all alone. I mean, we saw that on, I think, the first offensive drive for them. The Jordan Perry got wide open. It was just a simple go route, and he just absolutely burnt the DB. So limiting those big plays is going to be really important. And trying to, you know, I mean, you can't let them have these quick strikes where they just get on the field and just get 7 points in 30 seconds because we're, you know, they're getting burnt in coverage. So I think, you know, we talk about fixing the secondary a bit, secondary playing better. It's not like there's really been any issues tackling, any stuff like that. It really is those big plays that are the difference maker right now.
1: I would completely agree with you. Now, looking to the offensive side of the ball, too, we have the propensity to make those big plays as well. Pat McQuaid's 11 for 13 in this game for 132, and one of his two incompletions was an interception, which it admittedly I think was on McQuaid. He threw a layered ball that was too low, got tipped up in the air, and picked off. It wasn't like he threw it direct to a DB, but he's got to layer that ball better. But other than that, he's been pretty good all day today, and he hasn't fumbled. He hasn't put the ball in harm's way on many of his throws. He's been good. The rush game has been, sorry. It's 16 carries for 36 yards.
0: Yeah, rush game on both sides has been tough. Morgan State really has had nothing going as well. They're 12 for 37. I mean, it's a little shocking for what you usually expect out of FCS football. It's where it's a lot of, kind of ground and pound type offenses. Teams that have had a lot of success in the FCS over the last, decade or so have been a lot of teams that have really good rushing attacks, dual threat quarterbacks. Nova's, they've kind of favored the passing attack a little bit this year, a little surprisingly, just because of the two strong running backs we have. But, today it's been the only part of the game that's been working, I feel like. The run defense and the pass offense are like the two bright spots, but everything else needs to kind of – definitely is going to need a serious, adjustment. And hopefully Ferrante dialed something up during halftime. The Cats come out, looking a little different, playing – maybe with a little extra energy and can close out this game strong and try and make the comeback here.
1: Well, let's see. I haven't called a win yet this year. I cannot believe I am saying that. If you'd have told me that it would get to October and we would not call a win here on WXVU, I would be astounded.
0: This is a program that, has had a lot of success in this stadium in the past few years. I don't think last year they lost – they lost the last.
1: They had home, yeah, it was a 23 game streak.
0: Okay, yeah. Home. I mean, that's what I mean. This is a team that's been really good at home, and it's shocking to see that the home field advantage hasn't had as much of an impact this year. We haven't won a home game yet. It's gonna be tough to have a winning season on a year if you can't protect your home. I mean, you can't protect your own field. Cats have not protected this stadium at all this year, so we're gonna see if they can get the comeback going and maybe turn things around for the rest of the season.
1: We shall see, folks. That'll wrap up your halftime coverage. We're going to take a quick break on WXU and be right back for the second half.
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1: Welcome back for second half coverage. I am Nathan Mather here alongside Eli Parsonage, where the Cats now, after the first half, trail this game 24-14. And more concerningly, Morgan State gets the ball out of half. Reminder, folks, Villanova did start with the ball in this game, and they were stopped on their first drive. This kick will go to Jenkins Jr. He's going to take it out about the 20, the 30, the 35, the 40, and he's going to step out of bounds. He nearly ran that one back.
0: Yeah, he looked like he barely got out of bounds. Refs kind of called him back. He was ready to keep running and just take that one all the way to the end zone. We talked about him in the pregame. He's a dangerous return man. He had a touchdown in their last game against Towson. Almost a really big play there and would have been, just the worst way to start this second half. Again, it's still really tough, though. They're starting the ball now on
1: 43.
0: Their 43. Great starting field position. And we're going to see what the defense can do here. But defense is going to need to make some big plays.
1: I just love to see a turnover from this team. I think that's what needs to happen to flip momentum. You're down two scores in this game. You need something to get back. Maybe start a short field. Just put the pressure on them.
0: Yeah, turnover would be really nice, but Morgan State is a team that has been very safe with the ball all
1: year.
0: They
1: have. They very much have. Now, Edge will look to hand this one off, and he is going nowhere fast. That is number 22, Dorian Harris. He's got a bit of run today. He's one of what seems like the 38 running backs that Morgan State is putting out in the backfield.
0: Looks like it was Christian Caballero is the one who finished that tackle off, and he's getting fired up down there. I like to see it. I talked about the Cats coming out defensively with a little extra energy. It was kind of my hope, and he's yelling around, directing the troops a little bit, and we'll see if Mark Ferrante got him going a little bit in the halftime, and the Cats come out strong.
1: Fire the guys up, get some energy. I like that. Edge, now two receivers left. It's going to be a rollout. He's going to throw the ball, and it is going to be caught just short of first down yardage to the big target, number 45, Nick Williams. And honestly, I thought he might have been on the line.
0: Yeah, I was a little surprised to see him coming out. That is a That's a big tight end they got there. Something tells me he's pretty dangerous in the blocking game.
1: Sounds about right. Here we go. Now it's going to be a third and two.
0: And we got a little bit of movement. Here comes the pointing game. We'll see who it's on.
1: Let's see. A false start would be huge. It is going to be a false start. They're going to back up the Bears offense by 5 yards. Third and seven. Can the Cats get a three and out early here? Morgan State will operate from their own 44-yard line. The Rocky Bell plays, and I tell you,

0: time. Looks, fires. That ball is caught, and it is going to be short of first down yard. It's going to be fourth and one or two.
1: Yeah, there's Jamie Tyson, who we talked about in the halftime. Someone I wanted to see come out and make some big plays. That was a really, you know, he stayed with him in coverage. He allowed the reception, but it was a really sure tackle. Jamie Tyson's one of our, I'd say, best tacklers in the secondary. Probably the best.
0: I would agree.
1: He made a really nice play there again. Kept him short. And, yeah, now we're forcing a punt here for the second time today, and we'll see if the Cats offense can, you know, get on the board and get us back in this game.
0: It's a huge three and out. A huge three and out. That's exactly what you need if you're this defense. Amaya looking to punt now. This one will spiral to Reed. It's going to be about at the 20-yard line, and just a bit short of the 20, actually, at the 16 or 17-yard line. And that's what you need. That's exactly what you needed through this Villanova defense.
1: Yeah, especially with that, you know, really good field position that they got off, that nice return from Keith Jenkins Jr. You know, it was a nice return. It was a little dangerous where we thought, hey, they started on the 43. You know, they get 20, 30 yards. They got more points on the board. But defense came in, really shut them out early. And I like the way that, you know, that, as I said, I noticed a little bit of extra energy. There was more chatter amongst the players. Our leaders in the linebacker core were getting fired up, and I'd love to see it early.
0: I completely agree with you. Here we go. Now, McQuaid will have two receivers to his left, one to his right. Mace will be in the backfield. The Cats will start this drive from their own 17-yard line, 12:49 to go, trailing by 10. You need a score, I think, at this stage in the game to get back in it. McQuaid will start the drive with a handoff to Jabril Mace off the left side. Mace cuts back right. Now he's got a bit of space. Mace spinning out to the 28, and he's hit hard by number 4, Justin McElwain, the man with the interception in this game.
1: Yeah, that was a really nice run, though, by Mace. I mean, he kind of cut it back a little bit. He looked like he might be going off to the left there, cut it back right. You know, he had one guy who kind of tried to strip it there, made a nice little spin move to get by him, so get the first down there. That was a nice run by Mace.
0: Two receivers left, one right. McQuaid in the shotgun. Mace is the running back to his right. Now Mace will be to his left. One high safety for Morgan State. They have three linebackers, four down linemen. McQuaid will hand this ball off to Mace off the left side. Mace gets a bit of a push here, and he will stumble out just to about the 35-yard line. This is the best the run game has looked so far.
1: Yeah, I like to see the run game kind of getting active early here. And it was something that in the first half we talked about was a major problem, that they were really one-dimensional with only kind of the passing game working. That's two good early runs here from Mace, and we'll see if they kind of stick with him, really try to ride the hot hand and see if we can get this rushing attack, you know, going. Because when Nova can run the ball, it really frees up that pass game a little more, and we're so much more of a dangerous offense.
0: We shall see. This one will be second and three from our own 35-yard line. McQuaid will hand off to Mace for the third time this drive. Now he gets outside to the left. He's got a bit of speed. Bounces out to the 44, to the 45. Great runs from Jabril early.
1: Yeah, that was a really nice run again by Mace. I mean, it looked like it kind of got blown up. There was a good push by their D-line. I thought maybe it kind of was dangerous when he had to go back a little bit to get outside. And once he got that edge, though, he's really quick. And obviously, you know, then he's able to get a nice first down about 10 yards again. So, you know, we see about probably 25 yards at least in these last three runs. It's very promising signs for the running game here early.
0: Almost as many as we had in the entire first half as a team. I think we finished with about 38 yards, somewhere around there. McQuaid now will take the snap with two running backs to his left. This will be a handoff to Brandon Way, and he will get across the left side of the line. He's going to be down to the 40 and pushed out of bounds at the 39-yard line. The rotational running back gets the first down, but there's a flag.
1: Yeah, the flag is brutal, but I do, you know, you gotta give him some props. That's a guy who doesn't get a ton of carries. He doesn't get a ton of opportunities to kind of show what he can do, and that was a really impressive run again. I thought could have been stopped early, and he made a nice run, but looks like it's coming back on
0: illegal block in the back.
1: Yeah, number 67, Kyle Fay. That's the starting left tackle there. Too bad. That's an unfortunate penalty. We talked about the importance of limiting these penalties, and feels like every time a penalty's come in, it's been the most inopportune time. Just calling back big plays multiple times today, and it's just something that really, you know, really hurts our offense. Every time we feel like we got momentum, having these long penalties has been a tough problem.
0: And looking at the video board, it definitely was a block in the back, and it was a block in the back that Way needed in order to get the game that he did. So, unfortunate set of circumstances. What will be the yardage here? Let's see where they spot us. We're going to be at our own 35-yard line.

0: first and 19. McQuaid, two receivers each side. Stomps his foot, claps his hands, takes the snap. Looks to survey. Now steps up in the pocket, evading. Now McQuaid looks to run. He's got a bit of space to run. He's going to be out to about the 45, 46-yard line. Great run from Pat McQuaid.
1: Yeah, that was impressive for McQuaid. I mean, showing off the speed a little bit, showing off a little bit of the athleticism. We don't see him run a ton, I'd say. But, you know, when he does, he can pull it down a bit, and he can get mobile. So that was a nice run. He kind of faked a man out. I thought for a second he was going to go down a little earlier. But, you know, he made this a much more manageable play. We're now at 2nd and 7, and it's, you know, it kind of offsets that original penalty. So that was a big play.
0: Absolutely. Trips right, one left. Mace is the back to the left of McQuaid. Now he's to his right. McQuaid claps his hands, takes the snap. It's a handoff to Jabril. Jabril looks to cut left, and he gets hit by an offensive lineman, which stopped where he wanted to go. It's going to be 3rd and probably about 6.
1: Yeah, it was a little bit of an awkward play. It was, again, that D-line, I mean, we've talked about him a lot. That was a, you know, they got a nice push and kind of shoved him back into Mace there, and Mace was a little bit taken aback, almost got tackled by his own player, but he ended up getting just about a yard, and now 3rd and 6 here. It's a really big play to see if Cats kind of right around the 50-yard line. So if you get a first down here, maybe a couple yards after that, you could be looking at, you know, field goal range within the next 20 yards. So getting a first down here is going to be huge.
0: I think it's 2-down territory. 2 to the left, 1 to the right of McQuaid. Can they get it in that one play, though? Morgan State sends a late blitzer. McQuaid steps up, fires. He's got Braden Reed for the first down to the 46 of Morgan State. Great throw on the far hash by McQuaid.
1: Yeah, it's a good job by Braden Reed getting open to man coverage and, you know, McQuaid finding the open man. It was kind of a simple pitch and catch, but or it looks simple, but, you know, those out routes, timing those up can always be tough. So that was a nice play. Probably about a 10-yard gain there for Reed, who is someone that I, you know, identified early as I think is going to be really important if we're going to come back and win this game.
0: We're going to need him. Two receivers split each side of McQuaid. One man in the backfield. We're going to get – the refs are waving. I don't know what they're calling here. We have Coach Ferrante is yelling. We have Coach Ferrante yelling at somebody, and I think it worked. I think Ferrante just bought us an extra yard off the spot. I think it was a bad spot by the refs, and Ferrante was screaming. I almost heard him echoing in the booth. He was yelling so loud.
1: It looks like they – I mean, usually I feel like when they're – coaches start yelling at the refs, it never really accomplishes much, but got an extra yard there and set up here to try and get some points on the board.
0: From the 43, two receivers right, one left. McQuaid takes the snap, has time, fires. It's a weird route to Jabril. Jabril has caught it at the 20-yard line, down to the 10. He hurdles a man into the end zone. What a play from Jabril. Touchdown, Cats.
1: And Jabril Mace with a little bit of a spike of the football. Let the fella do it because that was a phenomenal play. I mean, hurdles the man at the end to cap it off, but he gets open on the wheel route, and McQuaid just floated that one in perfectly. That was a wonderful play, and now look at that. The Cats are right back in this game, 24-20. It looks like
0: they're going to spot him short?
1: They're going to spot him short, which I just can't
0: believe.
1: But still, I mean, that don't take away from what was a phenomenal play from Jabril Mace there. And
0: they got to review
1: looks
0: that.
1: Looks like they're going to review it.
0: He has to be in the end zone. Let's look at the replay board. Hurdles up over, reaches out. He's definitely in the end zone. He's got to be in the end zone. So, Jabril, to review, folks, caught the ball off the left side on a wheel route. Beautiful floated pass by McQuaid. Has one man to beat. Tries to hurdle him at the 2-yard line. Reaches for the goal line. And I don't think it was particularly close that he was in that end zone. I don't know if his foot touched out of bounds beforehand, but it looked like he jumped at the 4 and floated all the way and landed in the end zone. They're questioning if he broke the pylon. His body lands in the end zone.
1: Yeah, it must be they're looking at maybe a foot coming down early or something, but, I mean, either way, hats off to Jabril for that, you know, just what a great play.
0: It's an electric play.
1: And, yeah, Pat McQuaid, I mean, floating in. I originally was kind of surprised he was going to Mace. I saw Nolan Clayton was coming across the middle wide open, and I thought he was going to hit him, but he saw Mace. Mace got a step on his man, and we've talked about Mace's quickness. He's a really speedy guy, and, you know, you get him a step on a man, it's going to be hard for anyone to catch him, but I'd be shocked if he's not in the end zone. It is, they're looking at his, his left foot, I believe, that might have stepped down before he ended up in the end zone.
0: And I got to be honest, the replay angles that they're giving the stripes right now, or at least that they're putting on the review board, are not changing my opinion in any way, shape, or form. Now, mind you, we don't get what the refs are saying. There's no rules analyst that we can cut to.
1: Yeah. Yeah, it's going to be tough. Obviously, they spotted him down short on the field, so that means they got to have clear evidence to overturn it. If it was something where, you know, they had to reverse it to get him, or if they had already called it a touchdown, I think it's definitely standing. But where they're having to reverse their original call, I'm not sure what's going to happen here.
0: Oh, it might have been. Let's see. So I think what they're thinking is before Jabril goes to hurdle, he stutter stepped both his feet. And if they're going to mark him out of bounds, they would have had to mark him at the 4-yard line when he started this hurdle. Well, what's so baffling about the initial spot is they spotted him at the 1-yard line.
1: Let's see. Well, if you watch his left foot here, I think
0: he's still in the end zone. Now, the longer this review goes, they say his foot's out of bounds inside the one.
1: Yeah, so his right foot, actually, which it was kind of an awkward landing. His right foot landed just a little bit earlier than his body, and I guess it was down early. But, again, you can't take away from what was a great play. They kept showing the review, and it really helped you appreciate the toe-tapping ability.
0: Oh, absolutely.
1: I mean, he was right there on the end. You know, I thought originally we were talking about they were looking at the spot, and it's like, oh, no, they could find something that's 10, 11, you know, yards short of where he's at, because he was toe-tapping for a while. But really impressive play by Mace, and it's – hopefully they give it to him here and let him punch it out.
0: If this ball doesn't go to Jabril, there's something wrong with the world. He deserves to get in this end zone for that play he made. It'll be Dylan Mills to take the snap. Now two receivers to his right. Shotgun snap. Hand off to Jabril. He is going to be in the end zone this time. No question. Touchdown, Cats.
1: Yeah, it's the way you want to start the first half or second half. When you got to come back, coming out early. You know, we're kicking the ball off to them and we're down 10. It could have been down 17 in a heartbeat and we could have been in a really rough spot. Defense went out, got a stop, and offense came out firing. Electric play by Mace. Pat McQuaid looked really good. The run game actually, first drive where I felt like the run game looked good.
0: It did.
1: So a lot of promising things to start the second half for the Cats as they go to kick the extra point here.
0: This is exactly what you want out of the break. The extra point for LeBlanc up and straight through the goalpost. The Cats now trail 24-21 with 7:19 to go in the third. That was a 9-play, 83-yard drive brought to you basically by Jabril Mace and capped off by him as well with the 1-yard touchdown run. We're going to take a quick break here on WXVU. The Cats are right back in the game, folks.
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0: Welcome back to WXU 89.1, The Roar. I am Nathan Mather here alongside Eli Parsonage, and we just witnessed what I would say is probably the most electric drive so far in this stadium this year, capped off by a Jabril Mace one-yard touchdown run, and right before it, unfortunately, was robbed of what would have been a crazy hurdling touchdown. Doesn't matter. He gets in the end zone. 6 points count the same no matter how you get in the end zone. LeBlanc will look to kick this one off now. It'll be Jenkins Jr. taking it just about from his end zone. Runs left, out to the 15, out to the 20, out to the 25, out to the 30, and he is finally tackled down. That was Mikey Allen and number 51 Dale Law combining to stop him.
1: Yeah, we talked about Jenkins Jr.'s ability in the return game. Showed it off again there. I mean, really nice return. Made two guys miss. They're out to the 31. We've seen really all day for both teams. The special teams return game has looked really good. I mean, I feel like there hasn't been a drive, I don't know, besides on punts, that's been, you know, short of the 25, 30-yard line for most of these. I mean, a lot of really good field position today. That's kind of contributing to this super high-scoring game we got, being 24-21. But, you know, it's going to be – I thought we might get him down early, but he's very elusive. It's a nice return.
0: We're going to take another break here, folks. We'll be back soon.
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0: Welcome back, everybody. The Cats trail by three. 7:10 to go after the kickoff. Morgan State will be operating from their own 31-yard line, first and 10. Trips to the right of Cameron Edge. Two receivers to his left. Stands all alone in the backfield. Villanova has two safeties deep. Corners on each side. Looks like they have three linebackers. Still the three down linemen, but looking to rush an extra with Murray. Now, they send Bercy late. Edge steps up in the pocket, looks to get away, and fires. He's got a man. It is caught. Davis III out to the 45 to the 47-yard line. Good drive starter for the Bears.
1: Yeah, that one looked eerily similar to a lot of the kind of issues we had in the first half where they brought five. They brought Bercy and Murray, so sent two of the linebackers, but just didn't get a lot of pressure at all, and secondary really was kind of sitting back there for a while. And, you know, they had a what looked like good coverage at the start, but again, guy kind of shook free. And, you know, yeah, it's a good reception to start for Morgan State, but secondary is going to have to, you know, be a little tougher in coverage here.
0: It feels like Edge will get to the line of scrimmage and just basically pitch the ball to the receiver. Just a lot of short completions recently. Now he will take the snap. Look to fire. The Cats send pressure, and it's a screen play, and it's a well-set-up screen play, and it is going to go for a first down out to the 40-yard line. That was caught by Marquez Spells.
1: Yeah, Cats were just trying to get upfield, get some pressure on the quarterback, and, I mean, we're completely fooled there. It looked like they had about four guys running free at the quarterback, probably exactly how you drew it up for Morgan State to get that screen started. A good play there by the secondary to, you know, make the tackle, but the D-line there was completely fooled.
0: Absolutely. Now, it'll be first and 10. Morgan State has it on Villanova's 42-yard line. Two receivers will be to the right of Edge. It'll now be three as Thornton checks into the game pretty late. The play clock will start to wind here. They got 8 seconds. It's going to have to be a quick snap. And now the defense can't substitute because the offense was able to substitute. And this might cause a timeout. No, they're going to get the snap off in time at 1 second. Edge throws the ball. This one is caught by Perry, and he's dragged down by Essiam, short of first down yardage. The Bears barely got that snap off.
1: That was a good tackle there by Essiam, dragged down Perry. We talked about Perry a few times today already at the long reception. He's a dangerous playmaker, so Essiam wrapping him up really quickly. No run after catch really ability there. And, you know, stop him for about a 5-6 yard gain.
0: He's second and four from the Villanova 36-yard line. It'll be Taj Smith now in the game. Edge checks out. Seems like this team, this Bears team, has so many looks that they can go to.
1: Looks like a little bit of miscommunication in the secondary right now, but figuring it out.
0: Here we go. Now Smith will get a jet motion, and this will be handed off to the guy on the jet sweep, Harris. He'll look to get forward, and he will be stopped short of the first down. It's going to be third and one.
1: Yeah, although he didn't make the tackle there, Caballero, I feel like, really kind of blew up that jet sweep. Set a strong edge, really got upfield, and, you know, forced him inside, which when you're the last man to beat on the edge, that's kind of all you got to do. So set up your players to make a play. I think Jamie Tyson was the one who ended up making the tackle there.
0: Can the Cats get a stand? It'll be third and one from the Villanova 33. They're going to be a tight end on each side of the line, and one of them is the big man you were talking about, Nick Williams, who's basically just an extra offensive lineman. It'll be a snap and a handoff to Jenkins. He's not going to get there. He's stopped in the backfield. Walker Murray, what a play.
1: Yeah, that was huge. I mean, third and one, got to get the stop there. Walker Murray was in on it. A.J. Kuko was with them, and wow. I mean, really nice play by both of them. They slammed him to the ground and, I mean, blew that one up instantly. There's a great push there by Kuko, just beating his man, and Walker Murray was looked like almost even unblocked. I mean, that was a really nice play by our defense and kind of one of the first lapses I've seen by this Morgan State offensive line.
0: And a very timely lapse for the Cats now. Morgan State will trot out the punt team.
1: It's going to be kind of an awkward punt here from their own, or from our 37, I should say. So, you know, he doesn't have a lot of field to work with at all.
0: I don't understand why you're not going for this, but we'll see what happens. It's going to be a spiraling punt. Reed's going to let this one bounce. It's going to stop right inside. Great punt. It's going to have to be a long drive if the Cats want to score. The ball was put down at the 3-yard line.
1: Yeah, that was a perfect punt. I mean, stuck it at the 5, and it just kind of backspun a little bit and then trickled forward at the end, ending at probably about the 3-yard line. They didn't even need a return team down there. The ball just stopped at the 3. I mean, that was about as perfect as you could have asked for from that punter.
0: The Cats will operate with a long field when we come back.
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0: Welcome back here to Villanova Stadium. The Cats are going to operate from basically their own end zone. That punt ended up being downed at the 4-yard line. Pat McQuaid will look to avoid disaster in a safety. Let's see what he does here. He's going to have two receivers to his left. And going to have Nolan Clayton motioning to the left side of the line. Isaiah Radlin's going to be the back. He'll likely be getting this snap. Morgan State's loading up the box. Now Raglan will shift to the left of McQuaid. It's going to be a handoff. Raglan takes the snap. He's going to be wrapped up for just about a gain of 2 yards to the 6-yard line.
1: Yeah, it wasn't much there, but obviously trying to avoid the safety's big. So, I mean, getting any additional space you can ends up, I think, being just about a 1-yard gain, but, you know, just anything to push us off the line a little bit. We talked about how dangerous this team is in the blitz. We haven't really seen a whole lot of sacks today, if really any, but again, it's a really dangerous team that's gotten a lot of pressure against other teams, so avoiding the safety is going to be, you know, a major concern.
0: Paramount.
1: Yeah, paramount for sure.
0: Two receivers left, one right. McQuaid in the shotgun. Ragland to his right. Morgan State shifts their line to the right side, expecting a run to that way. It's a high snap. McQuaid fields it, and he looks to run by himself. Looks like there might have been a call for a face mask here, but McQuaid will get stopped at just about the 3-yard line. He's begging for a face mask call. He's not going to get it, though. It was a high snap. McQuaid fielded with one hand and just got back to about the line of scrimmage.
1: Yeah, that could have been a really dangerous play there. I mean, you know, a lost snap is always a problem, but when you're sitting on your own goal line like that, could have been very dangerous. I mean, certainly wasn't the play call, but, you know, McQuaid did a good job being smart and just getting what he could, getting back to the line of scrimmage to try and give themselves an opportunity here on third down.
0: Looks like the punt could be killer. We'll see what happens on this 3rd and 9 now from their own 5. McQuaid has 2 receivers left, 1 right. Ragland in the backfield. He looks to throw. He's got a man. It's Ragland. It's caught at the 20-yard line. What a great. And he's still in bounds. I thought he was out of bounds. He gets to the 35. I thought he was tackled out of bounds and broke the tackle.
1: Yeah, it looked like he was tackled out of bounds, but I think that's Aki Harvey, their number one cornerback over there. But he broke the tackle, somehow kept his feet in bounds, and got upfield for some more yards. That was a nice play by Ragland. We talked about how he's not normally their main kind of receiving target out of the backfield. They like to go to Mace, who had the big reception earlier, but that was another big play from that backfield. I think Ragland has 3 receptions today, which is, you know, kind of a little surprising for him, but great to see him getting involved out of the backfield in the receiving game.
0: And once again today, we have an injured Bear, folks. So after the big play that gets the Cats off their own goal line, we're going to take a quick break as he gets tended to.
9: Student government is a great way for students to become more involved in the Villanova community. Every student has ideas about how Villanova can be better, from campus traditions and student life to the issues that affect us every day. My role and the role of the Student Government Association is to make sure those ideas have a place to be heard. SGA gives students the opportunity to get involved, work with university leadership, advocate for their peers, and turn ideas into meaningful action. You build leadership skills, you meet people from across campus, you learn how to work through challenges, represent others, and make a real impact on the community around you. 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I'm Brady Kane, Villanova's student body president, and I approve this message.
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0: The injured Bear is safety Raquan Matthews. He is being helped off by 2 people, walking off very slowly. We hope he is okay.
1: Yeah, that was a long injury timeout. You obviously are gonna. You're hoping the best for him, but definitely kind of a scary moment. Could have been. Yeah, he looks like he is still really struggling.
0: A lot of pain. So that's not what you want to see there. Now McQuaid will look to operate 2 receivers to his left, 1 right. The receiver right is Mace. Actually, Ragland is in the backfield. Now Mace will motion. He is going to fake the jet sweep. Now it's going to be a run to Ragland. There goes Rags past the 50 to the 45 to the 40. He's still churning the legs to the 34-yard line. What a run, Isaiah Ragland.
1: I mean, Ragland just can't seem to figure out how to go down. He broke about 3 or 4 tackles there. We talked about on that reception he broke a big tackle, and he was just kind of rumbling off, guys. He's just bouncing off everyone. It looks, I'm counting 1, 2, 3, 4 tackles on the replay there. That was a really impressive run.
0: Very much so. He's going to be in the backfield now. 2 receivers to the right of McQuaid, 1 to his left. The Cats are driving. He's down to the 34-yard line with 1:07 to go here in the third quarter. Cats trailing 24-21. McQuaid takes the snap, hands to Ragland off the left side of the line. He's looking to get upfield, and he's going to be stopped this time just about at the 33-yard line. It's going to be 2nd and 9.
1: Yeah, it's interesting. I feel like this whole game, as far as the rushing attack, is kind of flipped on its head. Like, now when we see these little one-yard gains, it's kind of a shock. Whereas in the first half, it's every time they hand it off, that's kind of what we're expecting. But the rushing attack has really come alive here in the second half. And, you know, a big part due to the running backs making some big plays. We've seen Mace break a few important tackles, Ragland now doing the same. So it's good to see the rushing attack get going, and it really opens up everything for this offense.
0: Two receivers each side of McQuaid. The back is Jabril. McQuaid looks to Jabril, now throws a screen, and that one is batted down by the big D lineman, number 52, Christopher Boyd. Broke that one up.
1: Yeah, that was a nice play there, you know, stopping us. Now, putting us in kind of a tough situation. It's 3rd and 9. The ball's on the 33, so obviously probably, you know, not an ideal spot to be kicking from. It'd be a 50-yarder. I don't know if our kicker price, we're super confident trotting him out from 50, so trying to get, you know, at least maybe another 5 yards here, even if you're not getting the first down, to get in field goal range a little more comfortably and give us a shot to tie this one up would be huge.
0: Completely agree. Give LeBlanc a chance. Two receivers each for side of McQuaid. He's in the shotgun. A running back's to his right. McQuaid steps up, looks to fire, has a man. It's Reed again. He's got it. He's going to be really close to the first down. I don't know if he got there. I think he's going to be a yard short.
1: He's going to be a yard short. That was a good little out route. Again, we've seen good timing from McQuaid on those out routes to Reed, but it looks like they're going to keep the offense out here. I mean, it would be a
0: 42-yarder
1: for LeBlanc. It's the end of the third quarter, so they're going to have some time to think this one over. Ferrante's going to figure out what he wants to do here. What are your thoughts, Nathan, on going for it or kicking field goal here?
0: I would go. I'm going to be honest. I would take the chance and go with how your defense is playing in this game, in the second half. Not this game, excuse me. In the second half, the defense has really turned the corner. Knock on wood, wherever that may be. I'll knock on the door here. But I think you give it a chance. You try to take the lead and really take this game by the scruff of the neck and put pressure on Morgan State. This was a really good third quarter. Another touchdown. My bold prediction still lives. We scored in every single quarter. And if we want to win this game, we have to score in the last quarter. So hopefully that bodes well and I can be right for my first bold prediction of the year. I would go. I think you can run this ball. I think if you put both running backs in the backfield and set up two tight ends and tell them we're just going to push you, I think they can get it done. What would you do?
1: Yeah, I think it comes down to, the tale of the two halves that we've kind of seen. If this was the first half, I'd be saying no chance we should go for it. I mean, we would have been getting zero push. The rushing attack looked so stagnant. Half the plays that we were getting stopped in the backfield for no gain. But it's been a completely different rushing attack this second half. I mean, the offensive line has looked so much stronger. They've been, you know, creating some great holes for our running backs. And now, you know, I feel kind of confident in their ability to get a yard, much more so than I did in the first half. I'll put it that way. And I definitely don't hate the idea of them going for it here, because it's at the end of the day, it's not free points by any means. It's within his range, 42, but it's not an easy field goal by any means. So I would expect them to go for it and try and kind of, you know, put this one a little bit, try and kind of, you know, get a nice lead here. But we'll see what happens. It looks like I do see LeBlanc, who's not standing in the huddle right now. So
0: seeing if he can get it there.
1: Yeah, I don't know what the plan is here right now. He's not in the huddle, but he's kind of running through some, you know, dry reps with no ball. So we'll see if that gives us a little bit of indication that he's going to be trotting out here. But, yeah, I haven't seen much.
0: I kind of like it, though. It just makes the defense think.
1: Yeah, exactly.
0: You know, I appreciate that. I think that's some nice gamesmanship there from Coach Ferrante and the boys to be like, hey, we might kick. He's getting ready to warm up, so get ready to send out that special teams front. But I like it. It's some smart gamesmanship. We're going to take a quick break here. After this, we will have either the field goal attempt or the fourth down try.
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0: The Cats are going to go. The offense is out on the field. Two receivers left of McQuaid. Raglan's the back to his left. Nolan Clayton is lining up alongside the left side of the line. McQuaid claps his hands. Can he get him to jump? That'd be huge. Binkowski's lined up tight to the backup right tackle, Chris Tieran. McQuaid claps his hands. It's a handoff to Ragland. And Ragland is going to wiggle his way for first down yardage. What a great play from Rags. I thought he was dead to rights in the backfield.
1: Yeah, I mean, that looked like what we saw in the first half, where their defensive line got a great push. It could have been a two-yard loss. It's kind of what I was expecting. And then Ragland just kept kind of moving around. He eventually cut it back a little bit and found a gap and got that huge first down. And now, you know, Cats are, I think, on their Morgan State's 22, and they have a good opportunity to go get in the end zone, get a lead here.
0: That's a huge run. That's a play we could look back on at the end of the game and think that really shifted momentum. McQuaid, Ragland standing behind him. He's going to hand off. It's a left-handed run. Now Ragland gets off the left side of the line. He's going to cut it up. He's going to be in the end zone. The Cats take the lead. He's in for the third time today.
1: Yeah, that's a huge touchdown by Ragland. I think that's the Cats' first lead of the day. They've been, you know, it's been tough trailing all day, trying to kind of play in a battle of trying to get back in this game. And this is really the best start we could have envisioned for this, you know, second half. Although this is, you know, we're in the fourth quarter now. It really feels like a third quarter drive that just happened. Like, that third quarter, I mean, to essentially win it, you know, 14-0, I mean, that is huge for the Cats. They've done, you know, they've just looked really good that since coming out of the break and looked like a really just a different team. That run, we wouldn't have seen a run like that in the first half at all. Everything was getting stopped at the line. And now the line is just, the O-line's kind of come out with a little bit of different energy, creating a lot of big holes for these running backs, and running backs are taking full advantage. So Ragland with his third touchdown on the day, he's having quite the day.
0: Yeah, the mindset has definitely been changed. That is a 97-yard demoralizing drive. The Cats take a 28-24 lead. We'll take a break here on WXVU.
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0: Welcome back. We had quite the amusing timeout, should we say, on the video board. They were just doing the 6-7 cam across all the fans there, and it was pretty well received, I got to be honest. I don't think the meme has quite died just yet. Dom LeBlanc now will look to kick off. It will not be Jenkins deep. It'll actually be Marquez Spells. I tell you, the amount we had to study from Morgan State, it's unreal. I feel like I'm a bio or a chem major. You know, you study every single bone in the human body. We have to study every single player on this Morgan State lineup because they're all going to play. LeBlanc will kick this one out of the back of the end zone.
1: Yeah, I was very surprised that Keith Jenkins, he was still out there. He was one up from Spells there, but he's had a ton of success in the kick return game today. I felt like every time he touches the ball in a kick return, I'm getting a little nervous that he might break one. I'm surprised that he wasn't out there. Didn't end up mattering because end up being a touchback, but yeah, that was a shocking change. But it just tells you, I mean, this team will sub, it feels like, everywhere. I mean, we've talked about it. We'll see a new quarterback come in sometimes. They've had, I think, maybe 3 or 4 running backs, all of which aren't their leading rusher, who must be out, presumably. And the receiver core, I mean, probably 10 different guys have been out there. It's unreal.
0: Yeah. Here we go. Cam Edge only has 44 yards in the second half after throwing for 233 in the first. He'll take this snap, and I think this one's going to be backed up by 5 yards. It's going to be a delay of game penalty, and that sets up the Cats very nicely defensively. You're talking about Coach Ferrante say, is it time for these guys to pin their ears back and start running? You have the lead. This, I feel like, is a pretty clear passing scenario. I'd send an extra guy here.
1: Yeah, we'll see. I mean, you know, especially with the, you know, lack of success they've had running the ball, I don't, you know, see them trying to use the run to get back in this game. Like, I could see him, you know, yeah, here we go. Here comes the pass.
0: Edge now looks to step up and throws the check down to Jenkins. He's going to run for a pretty decent gain. He's going to have the first down. He got about 15 there out to the 35-yard line, so that negates the penalty immediately.
1: Yeah, he broke two tackles there. It was Rogan that was in there on it, and Bursey, and he broke both those tackles. That's two very sure tackling linebackers, so I'm shocked that he got him. Murray ended up bringing him down, but that was a nice reception by Jenkins there.
0: Edge has trips right. Jenkins is the running back to his left. Claps his hands, takes the snap. Villanova sends both linebackers now. He looks to throw. He's going to be throwing the slot fade. This one is going to be caught in stride, and he is going to waltz in the end zone. Joseph Towler. What a throw by Edge. Morgan State takes the lead back immediately.
1: Yeah, it looks like that was, I think, Javon Williams in coverage that got just beat over the top. Once again, it wasn't a crazy route or anything. It's just these guys got to, like, you got to step on the DB, and just it was over from there. I mean, we talked about the importance of limiting big plays coming into the second half. That was my kind of big difference maker I think the secondary had to fix, and they've been doing a good job, but that was tough there. It was a perfectly placed ball, but yeah, I mean, just wasn't great coverage by any means. He got a couple steps and hit in stride, and it was, you know, he was in the end zone from there. Could have walked it in after that.
0: That ball was in the air for so long as well. Just not what you want at all from the defensive coverage. And Pat McQuaid and the guys are going to have to go out again and be called on to retake this lead, which was taken right back from us in 45 seconds in two plays.
1: Yeah, that was impressive. We talked about in the first half how quick a lot of those scores would come for Morgan State. You know, they had a lot of these quick hitters that drives are a minute 30, three plays, whatever, and we've been limited that here early, but kind of a demoralizing one to see, you know, really affects that momentum that I feel like Nova had been building this whole second half. So we'll see if Pat McQuaid can come back out there, turn it around for the Cats.
0: We're going to take a break here on WXVU.
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0: Welcome back to the corner of Lancaster and 9th and Avenue. I'm Nathan Mather here alongside Eli Parsonage, and we just witnessed the momentum be flipped on its head. Morgan State went two plays for 75 yards in 45 seconds. One of them was a 64-yard touchdown from Cam Edge on a slot fade to Joseph Towler. And Morgan State has reclaimed the lead that Villanova just got for the first time today.
1: Yeah, it was a tough one, right? As everything was kind of feeling like it was going Villanova's way. Another really big play from that receiver core. We talked about it before. It's a receiver room that has had a lot of big plays this year, and today's been no different.
0: Now Jabril Mace will take this return nicely out to the 35-yard line, and it's going to be time for the Cats to operate in this offense to be called on again. There were a couple moments in that last drive. It was a fourth down conversion. It was a big third down conversion from Rags to start the drive, a fourth down conversion in Morgan State territory that kept it alive. And what's just concerning is it feels like it takes a lot for us to score, and it really doesn't take Morgan State much to find the end zone immediately.
1: Yeah, it's tough when you feel like you kind of had to grind your way down the field. Not to say we haven't had some big plays, but certainly, you know, they've been getting a lot of more production from these, you know, massive 50, 60-yard plays. So it is tough, but, I mean, you know, that's one play. I don't want to let it get away from what I feel like has really been a great start to the second half for the Cats. And as I said, I feel like we've looked like a really different team in the second half. So I don't think it's something where I'm, like, panicking just yet.
0: I completely agree. Nolan Clayton catches that ball out to about the 37-yard line. They're going to mark him at. It'll be second and about six, I would say. Let's see what the official marking is. Second and eight. They're going to give him second and eight. McQuaid will now be in the shotgun. Two receivers left, one to his right. Mace is the man in the backfield. McQuaid sees one high safety motion. Binkowski from right to left. Takes the snap. It's a handoff to Jabril. No, it's actually going to be a run by Pat McQuaid. He's got a bit of space. He's going to have the first down, and he's going to be wrapped down at the 48-yard line. Nice run from seven.
1: Yeah, you don't see that a ton, I feel like, with this Villanova offense where they design up these design quarterback runs. A lot of times when Pat McQuaid pulls it down, it's a pass that kind of no one's open. He's pulling it down just trying to get a few yards. But that was a really nicely executed read option. Originally, yeah, it was a great fake. We thought it was with Mace, but Pat McQuaid pulled it down, got about 10 yards. And, you know, as I said, I think it's kind of a shocking play for them to run. They don't do it a ton, so it probably caught defense a little off guard and had a lot of success there.
0: We'll take it. McQuaid will have a first and 10 from his own 48. Two running backs in the backfield, Jabril Mace and Way. This one will be handed off to Mace. He looks to get outside. He's got some space. There goes Mace. They won't catch him. He's too fast. There's that lead right back. Jabril's in the end zone.
1: Yeah, we talked about not being able to, or it feels like Morgan State, they get the ball, they score so quick, and we hadn't been doing that as much. And there we go. Quick hitter from Jabril Mace. I mean, once he got the edge, it was practically over. As we said, we talk about his speed. He gets out. He makes one man miss, essentially. Gets through the hole with some great blocking, and he's off to the races. Touchdown, Jabril. And, I mean, wow. What did we say about the running game just flipping on its head at halftime? I don't know what changed in the locker room, but the line has come out just different animals this second half. And, I mean, there we go with another massive hole being created, and our running backs have been capitalizing at every chance they get.
0: And Jabril gets over the century mark. LeBlanc's extra point is up and good, and Villanova is back in the lead, 35-31. If you like offense, folks, don't go anywhere, because this one is a video game-type shootout.
14: Hey, everyone. This is Bob Herman, Villanova class of 1983. I recall so fondly my years in Dougherty Hall, where the station was located. Our station then was called WKVU. I'm a former general manager and sports director in the station, but also had numerous DJ roles as well. My time at WKVU was invaluable. It taught me to speak clearly and concisely, and also to never be afraid of speaking to a lot of people. My fondest memories were broadcasting basketball games from numerous venues, including the Great Palestra and Fieldhouse. In 1983, broadcasting the Elite Eight game from Kansas City, Missouri at the Kemper Arena that featured Villanova versus Hakeem Olajuwon's Houston team, to interviewing former President George H. Bush, the opportunities were abundant. 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I am so happy to see the college radio legacy lives on, with WXVU 89.1 bringing radio to the next generation of Villanovans. 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
0: Welcome back to Villanova Stadium. Dom LeBlanc just kicked the ball off. We now have just about 11:43 to go. Morgan State had a pretty nice return. It was Marquez Spells who took that one out to the 36-yard line. So, again, great field position for Morgan State. But more importantly, what can the Cats do defensively? They just completely blew a coverage there and set up a pretty instant score for Morgan State. We'll see if it can change here. We're going to have Cam Edge in the shotgun. There's going to be a bunch to his right, one left. The receiver formation is very tight on both sides of the formation. Edge in the gun, takes the snap, motions one receiver to his left, looks to fire to him now, and this one is going to be caught, but great tackle by Jordan Taylor, the intended receiver that was Quavell Thornton, caught that ball, but for a very minimal gain.
1: Yeah, I mean, Quavell Thornton's the one who came across the play in the motion. It was just a little flat route, and Jordan Taylor was with him the entire way, made a great tackle, and really blew that play up from his corner spot.
0: It's going to be second and nine from the 38-yard line. Edge has two receivers each side of him. Would love to see a cat stop and have the ball with a lead for the first time today. Edge claps his hands, takes the snap. Villanova only rushes three, has time, throws the drag route, and he overcooked that one to Justin Perry. Perry has had a pretty nice day. Three catches for 95 yards. Wasn't able to break the century mark on that one, and the Rocky Bells play for third and nine.
1: Yeah, and that could have been a pretty big one. He had a little bit of space to get upfield after the reception, but as you said, quarterback just overcooked that one a bit. Threw it a little too high. I think he got a hand on it, but just very minimally. Would have been an incredible grab if he got it. But now we got Cats set up here with a chance to make another big stop, get the offense back on the field. This defense, besides really that one play, has looked a lot better this half. And again, they have another opportunity to, you know, make a big impact.
0: Edge will be in shotgun. Two receivers to his left, one right. He takes the snap, looks to fire, steps up, throws underneath to Thornton. Will he be able to get the first down? He will not. Newton Essiam, great tackle from the main man outside.
1: Yeah, Newton Essiam, I mean, he wrapped him up a little bit. Oh, and there we go. Oh, and now we have an unsportsmanlike conduct call, probably on number 62 for Morgan State is going to be my initial guess. He was shoving Newton Essiam after the play. But Essiam, yeah, he wrapped him up, he bought some time, and then his boys were with him and gang-tackled him to the ground and stopped him short there.
0: Let's see what happens here. We have Laundrie on the field. This could very easily go on Essiam. He's still talking.
1: No, he's picking up his mouthpiece.
0: Oh, he's picking up the mouthpiece. He was still talking to the Morgan State bench. There's nobody who talks more trash on this Villanova team than Newt. And being a DB, you need to have a bit of swag. You need to have a bit of edge, and Newton has that in droves. This will be an unsportsmanlike conduct on Morgan State. This will back up the punt and make Braden Reed probably be able to take this one from around Villanova's 30 to 35-yard line.
1: I think it was exactly what I said. I think it ended up being that offensive lineman who was shoving Essiam after the play. There was a little bit of scuffling, but turned out, you know, again, in favor of the Cats, now it backs them up to where they're at their own 25 for punting this. And we'll see if we can get a good return here by Braden Reed, who hasn't been able to do much in the punt return game today.
0: He's standing on his own 37. We'll see the punt. This one will be from Alex Amaya. Shane Messenger was the one who punted the ball earlier and had a very nice punt. It'll be Amaya this time. It's an end-over-end punt. Reed's going to take it at about the 40. He catches it, runs backwards, now looks to go left. Looks to cut upfield, and he's going to run into his own gunner, but still gets out to about the 45, the 50, and is tackled on the Villanova side of the field at the 49, weaseled his way for about a 15-yard return.
1: Yeah, that was an impressive return by Reed. For a second, you thought he was getting stopped 3-4 yards short. It was going to be a little bit of a loss. He was moving backwards, runs into his own gunner, as you said, but he just kept moving forward and kind of zigging his way around. He got probably about a 15-yard return, all told, and they're setting up now on Morgan State's side of the 50.
0: It's the place you want to be. The Cats could take a commanding lead here, up four with 10:16 to go. The offense is going to come out onto the field. No timeout. So stay with us, folks. Two receivers to McQuaid's right, one left. Nolan Clayton's on the left side of the line. The back is Isaiah Ragland to the left of Pat. Pat now motions Binkowski to the right side of the formation. Claps his hands, takes the snap. It's going to be a screen pass to Reed, a long screen, and he's going to be wrapped up for just about no gain.
1: Yeah, there wasn't much that could be done there, but, you know, something to note is you watch Brandon Binkowski there. He had a really nice block, and, Nova loves to run these wide receiver screens, and it's easy to see why, because you have a guy like Braden Reed, who's super shifty, and then the rest of your guys on the edge are these big physical receivers that are great in the blocking game. I mean, they're a unique team in the sense that their three receivers besides Braden Reed are all these, you know, very big, very physical guys that I think it helps them in these wide receiver screen passes. That's why they always run them consistently.
0: That's a great point. Second and 11. McQuaid shotgun. It's going to be a handoff to Ragland. He is going to be stopped for no gain, and this is not where you want to be. The Cats have a chance to really extend this lead here with the lead for the first time this game. Try to get it to 7 or try to maybe even get it to a 10-point game. Excuse me, an 11-point game.
1: Yeah, definitely expected the Cats to air it out a bit here. They brought in what looks like, I think, Jake Hilton in for Nolan Clayton, the tight end, so they got a four-receiver look as well with Raglan. So definitely expect him to air it out here and try and, you know, get the first down on a big play here.
0: Here we go. McQuaid in the gun. Stomps his foot, claps his hands, takes the ball, surveys. Morgan State rushes four. He looks to throw. It's going to be over Binkowski, and the Cats will go 3 and out.
1: Yeah, that was something that I thought was kind of a dangerous ball there a little bit. I mean, he threw it so far over Binkowski that it didn't end up mattering, but if that ball was underthrown at all, it was kind of similar to that one in the first half that got picked off, which where the defender's sitting underneath, so he kind of has to layer it over, and if you don't slot that in perfectly, it can be a really dangerous ball. So at the end of the day, I mean, it going long is not the end of the world. If it went short, we're probably looking at a Morgan State run back for, what could have been a touchdown, honestly, because there's no one in front of that DB. So I'm happy that is avoid that mistake big time.
0: Completely agree. Myers now to punt from his own 40-yard line. This one is a wobbler, and it will be fielded by Leatherbury just inside his 20-yard line. Here we go. We're going to take a break here on WXVU. Morgan State will look to take the lead back. Cats will look to hold them out of the end zone with just under 9 minutes to go in the final quarter.
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0: Welcome back. We're in the fourth quarter, 8:46 to go. Morgan State will start from their own 20-yard line. The Cats are going to look to get another stop, which they have done pretty well at in the second half.
1: Yeah, it's as we just keep talking about it. It has felt like a completely different game in the second half for both the offense and the defense. Besides that one play, really the defense has kind of shut down this Morgan State attack.
0: Edge now looking to pass. It'll be a screen pass, and this one is going to be a decent gain. I think he's still he's going to be wrapped down by Amari Bursey. It was one of those weird ones where Bursey wrapped him up, and you didn't know if the receiver, which was Harris, was able to bounce off him and stay alive, but I think his elbow did hit the ground. It'll be a gain of about 3.
1: Yeah, over and over again, I feel like we just keep calling his name. I'm looking at the box score right now, and the three leading tacklers are all our three starting linebackers. So that linebacker core, we've talked about them. They've really been the bright spot of this defense and continue to be today. Caballero, Bursey, and Murray all making a lot of plays.
0: Let's see if they can make a few more. Edge has two receivers each side. Looks to take the snap. Throws underneath. It's Thornton. And he's wrapped up by Mikey Allen. Short of first down yardage. Down about the 25, 26-yard line.
1: That was a good tackle there by Mikey Allen. I mean, he shut that one down early. It's always, it's always dangerous when you're out on the edge, one-on-one with corners. I mean, we're always a little worried about, the player breaks a tackle. What's going to happen after that? Mikey Allen was, super solid there and made a nice play. And setting him up for third and four, which – again, this feels like a really important third down. I feel like we've been saying this so much just with how fast-paced this game has been. We've had a lot of, like, important third down plays, but a stop here would mean a lot for this defense. Get the offense back on the field and let this clock keep ticking now that we have the lead.
0: Feels like stops or scores in this game. Edge has two receivers each side, running back to his left. Late blitz, steps up, fires, has a man, it's caught Perry. He's got it to the 40, to the 42, to the 45-yard line. Crossing route just opened up right over the linebacker in zone coverage.
1: Yeah, Walker Murray was sitting there just a little shallow.

0: just for some of the players that missed some of those tackles. I think Walker Murray missed a tackle there, which, you know, I haven't seen much today. Newton Essiam is looking over to the ref right now. His jersey is all kinds of messed up, and I think he thinks there should have been some sort of hold there, but would have been pretty far away from the play for them to call that.
1: Yeah, I mean, considering how messed up his jersey looked, I wouldn't be surprised if he did get held. His shoulder pad was basically at the V in his helmet. He's two receivers each side of him now in the shotgun. Running back to his edge's right is Jenkins. Snap taken, handoff to Jenkins, straight up the middle. He's got a gain of about five, now about seven after he fell down. It's going to be second and three from the 35-yard line.
0: That was another really physical run by this Morgan State running back core. I mean, they were a team that couldn't really run the ball very well in the first half either, but they're starting to show some flashes now.
1: Looking to hurry up now. Edge, handoff, Jenkins, left side. Gets across the left side, turns it up, and he's going to be down at about the 26-yard line.
0: Yeah, it looks like they're going to keep going with the tempo. I mean, their coaches seem to be kind of pushing the pace here, trying not to sub. They clearly like the matchup they have. They're subbing now, so maybe slow them down a bit. But, I mean, impressive run game to start right here for the Morgan State Bears on this drive. They're a team that's been really struggled all day today in the rushing attack, but you know, just like we did at the start of the second half, they're now starting to show some flashes.
1: Trips to edges left, one right, running back to the right, left of him, excuse me. He'll stand in the shotgun. Villanova's rushing three. It's going to be a handoff to Harris on the right side of the line. He looks to cut it up, and he still gets a bit of room out to about the 21-yard line. It's going to be second and about five.
0: Yeah, it looks like another kind of missed tackle or an ability to get him down early that the Cats weren't able to capitalize on. It's just every run right now, they're subbing in different running backs, but they're all having a lot of success on this drive. And we've talked so much about the importance of our pass defense improving, but the run defense really needs to kind of step up here as now we're getting into the red zone.
1: They're standing at the edge of the red zone at the 20-yard line, Morgan State now. Three receivers to edges left, one to his right. Takes the snap, plenty of time to fire, throws the check down, and that one is caught by Jenkins for a gain of four down to the 16.
0: Yeah, again,
1: good enough for first down.
0: That was another, kind of talking back to some of the issues we talked about with Nova's defense a little, that was a very, very clean pocket. It looks like, I mean, he took all the time he had. He went through all his progressions, ended up with the check down because our secondary, I think, was in pretty solid coverage there. But, again, a really clean pocket and something, you know, we hate to see with kind of the issues we've had with the D-line generating pressure.
1: 3:46 to go in the fourth quarter, 35-31 Villanova leads. You got to worry about the clock now when Villanova can get this ball back. Edge, but not a handoff. This will be a short gain to about the 13-yard line.
0: Yeah, I mean, just
1: spells on the carry.
0: They keep kind of pushing forward inch by inch. We've talked about these long, kind of big hitter drives for them where they've had these massive plays. This is the first time we've really seen them kind of systematically just work down the field against our defense. And it's definitely a little surprising, but if defense can stand tall here with the four-point lead, obviously keeping them out of the end zone is paramount to, you know, having some success as the clock is really ticking down.
1: It really is. You got to think it's going to be four-down territory here for this team. Now, Edge takes the snap, looks to throw, plenty of time. He's got a man in the back of the end zone. It is going to be incomplete. Great coverage by Christian Caballero. The intended receiver was Alex Simmons, and it's going to be third and seven.
0: Yeah, I mean, that's a tough position to put your linebacker in. He's guarding a receiver, or a tight end, I guess, out of the backfield, but kind of a quicker tight end. I mean, that was, and, you know, I thought maybe he got there a little early-ish, but it wasn't anything, you know, to warrant a flag. I thought Caballero was really strong in coverage there. For a second, I thought it was going to be a little fade route. Game could be kind of in a rough spot for the Cats, but that's a big play. And we got a huge third down here, as you said. Probably four down territory, but trying to keep them, you know, make it a tough fourth down, because right now, third and seven, don't want to give them anything easy.
1: It is going to be a timeout for Morgan State. 2:56 here to go in the fourth quarter. We're getting down to crunch time, folks. Eli, what do you think Morgan State will do here offensively?
0: Yeah, this one's kind of a little bit more of a thought for me, because earlier in the game, you know, what it definitely said, they're passing, no doubt. But this drive, they've seen some success with the rushing attack. And as you said, and I think we both agree, it's – I'd be incredibly shocked if they're ever going to kick a field goal here. So I think it's four down territory. I could see them going for a run here, trying to set up, you know, an easy fourth down. But, I mean, it kind of depends who they tried out also. If they have some of their top receivers out, which it looks like they do. I mean, they have Perry and Towler both out there, have had

0: lot of success today. But I would think a run. If I'm in their situation, it's four down territory in my eyes. So you get 4 yards here and set up an easy fourth down or easier. I mean, I wouldn't hate it by any means.
1: Another point we have to make, the Cats have to be disciplined. Penalties have been an issue for this team all year so far. We're going to have a bunch to Edge's left, one receiver right. The back is Jenkins to his right as well. Edge takes the shotgun snap, looks to step up. Now he looks to run. He's going to throw to the end zone. It is going to be nearly intercepted by Jamie Tyson, and that ball is just going to fall incomplete. There's no flags. Tyson was wrapped up with Towler in the back of the end zone in the end of Villanova.
0: Well, there's now a flag that's back in the backfield.
1: This could be holding. I think there was a hold. I know there were a lot of Villanova fans to our right that were yelling. It is going to be a penalty on Morgan State. Let's see what the call. What is Coach Ferrante going to do? Do you take 3rd and 17 or do you take 4th and 7? I would go 3rd and 17 if it's a hold.
0: I would agree.
1: They're going to decline the penalty
0: okay. And
1: go for 4th and 7.
0: Yeah, I mean, with Jamie Tyson in the back of the end zone, there was a lot of contact. Sure, some people on Morgan State's sideline felt like it should have gone their way, but it was a ton of contact going both ways. A lot of hand fighting between the two. They were kind of tangled up and both pushing against each other. For a second, it could have been a Jamie Tyson pick to kind of seal the game, but 4th down and 7, this is the game right here. If Cats can get a stop, this could really ice this game out for us, hopefully.
1: And we're going to get a timeout now from Villanova. Edge was in the shotgun. Perry was the one receiver alone to his right, and there was a bunch on the left side of the offensive line. But Coach Ferrante smartly wants to talk this one over. I don't understand why you don't accept that penalty. I don't know about that one. I would take 3rd and 17. Make them get those yards.
0: Yeah, I guess my concern would be, you know, they've had a lot of plays today where they've gone for 15, they've gone for 20, they've gone for these big plays that, in my eyes, it might be even more dangerous to give them two shots at making a big play. I mean, they're a big play offense, or it seems like they are from today. Certainly, they've had a lot of success going over the top, and, you know, I think I'd rather trust our secondary to make one stop than give them two dry downs, honestly. With the way they've played today, they've let up some big plays. But they've also had some good deflections, you know, breakups. So I like the play from Ferrante here. And I like the play of a timeout. Make sure you have the right play dialed up. You have all your right guys in, all your best guys. Get your D-line hydrated. Get them firing after the quarterback. And we'll see what happens here.
1: Here we go. Edge in the shotgun. Takes the snap. Fakes the handoff. A little bit of trickery. Now he throws in the end zone. It's picked off! Picked off by Jamie Tyson in the end zone. The Cats have the ball.
0: There's that man we were just talking about, Jamie Tyson. We talked about him on the broadcast earlier, how he's been kind of a stat stuffer all year. He had an opportunity to get a pick on the last play, and there he is coming up big there. Cats have the ball now. It's 2 minutes 45. They're going to be on their own 20. I mean, that is a massive, massive play. At times this year, it's felt like with these turnovers that it just never goes the Cats' way. Against a team especially like Morgan State, who doesn't turn the ball over a lot, you know, you kind of fear that would be the same story here today. And I mean, that is just an electric way to finish off that drive. Huge fourth down play there by Jamie Tyson. And I mean, he's been a leader all day. I talked about coming out of halftime. He's someone in the secondary I wanted to see be a leader, make a big play, and there he is, delivering for the Cats.
1: Huge play from 23. Now, can they get one first down? Actually, they're probably going to need more. There's 2:45 to go, so the Cats will have to run two plays before the two-minute warning if Morgan State doesn't take their timeouts. I'll get into my timeout philosophy, as I've said multiple times in this broadcast, after this play. McQuaid will be in the pistol with Ragland behind him, two receivers to his left. Likely going to be a handoff probably to the left side of the line. McQuaid will give it off exactly where I thought. It'll be a run to Ragland, to the 23-yard line. It's going to be second and about seven? We'll say seven.
0: We got a timeout here from Morgan State, which I'm a little surprised that they're using their timeouts this early. I mean, I don't know. What's your thoughts? You said you have your timeout
1: philosophy.
0: Yes, okay.
1: So here's where I'm at. Whenever I play video games, this is usually how it goes. So think, especially because every play is taking probably about 42 seconds or so. You think that play took 4 seconds. So if they would have started the play clock, Morgan State, Villanova would have been forced to run a play before the two-minute warning. And you would have to get to third down before you have to call any timeouts and make the third down after the two-minute warning. If Villanova doesn't get it, you call a timeout after the two-minute warning, and you're operating down 4, probably on your own 35, with a timeout. Now that you've taken this timeout, you're going to commit to basically taking the other one, unless they let the play clock run here. Mm-hmm. But I would hold the timeouts until after the two-minute warning. I know modern philosophy is to take them in that gap between 3:30 and 2 these days, but I disagree with it. McQuaid will now be in the shotgun with Ragland to his left, two receivers to his left. We're going to get a false start. It's going to be a false start. The penalties, I think it's going to be a – it has to be a false start. What do you think, Eli? The refs are debating.
0: Yeah, I think it's – there it is, false start. It feels like those kind of mental error penalties have been going our way too much almost today, where it's been an offside every time when we got that pointing game on the line. So feels like it was almost bound to happen, but it's a very kind of inopportune time because, you know, coming behind the sticks now in a situation where you don't want to have to be throwing the ball at all. You never want to be airing out in this situation. It's brutal. We do have two running backs on the field right now. Mace is kind of out wide, but we do have two, so maybe we'll see something, some little trickery with Mace out there.
1: I would love that. Now he's going to go in jet motion. It's going to be a fake, and now a throw to Mace on the right side of the line. He's going to look to cut up field, beats the first man, and now Jabril looks to go to the 25, and you got to be worried about staying in bounds. The clock is going to run. That was a very dangerous game as Mace got really near to that sideline. Morgan State takes that second timeout. Now it is 3rd and 7. And so here's what I think now. If Villanova gets this first down, the game's over.
0: Yeah, that was the thing. It's also it's interesting because what you talked about is originally, you know, Villanova was at, I think it was 2 minute 41 was what they called the first timeout. And if the clock ticks down, you know, at the latest, let's say we're standing at 2 minute 5. Either way, you know, they have to run a play before a 2 minute warning. Now, after this play, you know, next play, presumably it'll be 2:25, 27. You kind of lose some of the effects of that 2 minute warning in the sense of they can run off 30 seconds, which is, you know, you're only gained about 5 seconds by the 2 minute warning now. So, in terms of management around the 2 minute warning, I think it's a little awkward that they called those timeouts. And my theory is also, if you can keep your timeouts and force them to run, if you get a, you know, three and out here,
1: You have timeouts for the offensive drive. Now they have no timeouts whenever they get this ball back, if they do get a stop. It's going to be 3rd and 7 on our own 23. McQuaid claps his hands, trips left, one right. In the shotgun, takes the snap. He's looking to throw. Morgan State sends pressure. McQuaid is going to be sacked at the 14-yard line. Jalen Scarver gets him down, and the Cats are going to have to punt out of the 2 minute warning.
0: Yeah, that was a really big play there. I mean, we've talked about it a lot in the pregame, how we thought sacks would be a really kind of big part of this game. And Morgan State, you know, we talked about their ability to dial up the pressure. I feel like it actually hasn't ended up being as big of a kind of issue as we projected, but they're at a really kind of key point in the game. That's a massive play. And now Cats are backed up on their own 14. So, you know, Morgan State should be set up with pretty good field position. They'll have no timeouts, but they should have, you know, minute 55 or so to try and get down the field and get a touchdown. So Cat Stevens is going to have to come up big once again.
1: We're going to be at the two-minute warning, folks. Don't go anywhere. The Cats are going to have to make one last stop.
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1: Welcome back to Villanova Stadium, folks. This is the drive to decide the game. The Cats lead 35-31 at the two-minute warning. Luke Myers will be punting from just about his own end zone. The return man, Leatherbury, stands at the Villanova V just about at his own 45-yard line. Let's hope Luke can get a booming punt here. Morgan State looks to be sending pressure. They could drop out of it, though. Colello, the long snapper, needs to be clean. Good snap, good hold, good punt. It's a spiraling punt. It goes to about the 40. Leatherbury takes it at the 40. He looks to get outside to the left, and he's wrapped up quickly. Great tackle. Great, great tackle by Luis Martinez.
0: Yeah, that was a big play. We've seen it all day. The return game has been very important for Morgan State. As we said, you know, they were going to get good field position regardless. They're getting the ball, receiving it on their 40. If he gets a good return out of that, we're looking at, you know, they might be in our territory to start the drive. That was a massive play by the DB there, who's coming in on special teams and making a big play.
1: And it just, again, it forces them to get one more first down,
0: exactly.
1: which forces about 30, 35 seconds off the clock in the long run. Because, again, no timeouts, and the clock does stop for first downs. This is college ball. This isn't the NFL, but it does help. Mm-hmm. That was a huge play for Martinez. Got to shout out the special teamers. Here we go. Two receivers each side of edge. The running back to his right is Jenkins Jr. Takes the snap. Looks to fire. Has time. Hits a man. Underneath. Inbounds. Great tackle. Towler was the man who caught the ball, and the man who made the tackle was Newton Essiam.
0: Yeah, really nice play by Essiam. I mean, I think Villanova's going to be okay with, you know, letting up those little 2-5-yard little short drags like that if they're going to make a tackle and wrap them up in bounds.
1: Edge, looking to fire. Fires. Now in bounds, now gets out of bounds, is Jenkins. Just threw a little flat route there out to about the 50-yard line. Comfortable pitch and catch. It sets up third and about 5. And again, that's what you have to worry about. For Morgan State, obviously, you're thinking, okay, we have to get 50 yards to win the game, right? But you have to worry about getting 5 yards first.
0: Yeah, exactly. And, I mean, you know, this has been a good start. Although they've gotten 2 completions, they've ticked about 30 seconds off the clock to get 6 yards, which is perfect for the Cats.
1: Edge, 2 receivers split each side in the shotgun. The running back is to his left. He's hit as he throws, and he gets it out to Jenkins, and he is stopped immediately. Great tackle, Mikey Allen at the line of scrimmage. It'll be 4th down and just about 4.
0: Yeah, that was a great tackle. Again, it's all about keeping them in bounds when they have no timeouts like that. Ugo Wotite was also the one who got in on the play, hit the quarterback, kind of messed up that play a little bit too. So big shout-out to him, creating some pressure at a really key point in the game.
1: Converter go home, trips left, one right. Edge takes the snap in the shotgun, looks, steps up to fire. He throws. He's got a man. It's caught. Perry. Perry's got some space. He's inside the 20. He's inside the 15. Down to the 14, the 13-yard line. Huge pitch and catch. 48 seconds to go, and they're in the red zone. A huge defensive lapse for Villanova.
0: It was Javon Williams who eventually got him down. For a second, we thought he might be breaking away to the end zone, but now we got a huge play here. It's 1st and 10 from the 13.
1: Edge, shotgun snap, 2 receivers left, 1 right. He throws. It's caught. It's going to be down at the 2-yard line. The ball was caught by Quavell Thornton, and now Morgan State is knocking on the door, and if you're Villanova, do you take the timeout? It's going to be 1st and 2 from the 2. Villanova will call the timeout. They have 2, now 1 remaining. Edge has his team down to the 2-yard line. The Cats had a 4th and 4. Perry caught a 38-yard ball. It was a lot of run after the catch, but he got it down to the 13-yard line, and then Thornton catches that one and gets it to the 2. 40 seconds to go, Cats up by 4, but Morgan State sits on the 2-yard line of Villanova.
0: Yeah, Perry's had, I mean, he's continued to have a really strong day today. He's 5 receptions for 152 yards now after that last one. That was a really big catch there. And yeah, you said it was pretty much all rack. It was maybe 15-yard completion, but he got about another 20 after the catch. And, I mean, now we got Morgan State knocking on the door. This drive has completely changed. It's 40 seconds, and the time doesn't even matter anymore. It's 1st and 2. You're on the goal line. They're going to have plenty of time to run their 4 plays. So, you know, run game's back in play. I'm interested to see what they go with and what the Cats do to stop them. But, you know, this is massive, massive plays right here. D-line's going to need to come up big. Linebackers. So I'm just expecting a run. They got everyone bunched in here.
1: There's only one receiver wide. Everyone else is pretty much at the line. Now they motion the running back out to the left. Edge takes the snap, looks to run himself, and he's going to be in the end zone. Morgan State takes the lead with 36 seconds to go.
0: Yeah, that was a brutal drive. I mean, really well done by Edge, the quarterback, but kind of demoralizing for the Cats. Then again, we do still have a little bit of time left on the clock, 36 seconds, one timeout. Should only be down three, so the game is certainly not over just yet. Well, we'll see. There's a big extra point here, obviously, to get the game 2 3-point for Morgan State.
1: It'll be Amaya to kick. The left foot of kicker to put the Bears up by three. The hold is good, the snap, and it is up and through. Morgan State leads 38-35. The Cats have 36 seconds to keep this game alive. What can Pat do? He's been so great today. 18 for 22 for 229. No touchdowns, one interception.
0: Yeah, really besides that one interception, Pat has had a great day today. I mean, talk about 18 for 22, 82% completion percentage is just, I mean, kind of unheard of. It's a really strong game from him. I think both quarterbacks on both sides of the ball have looked really good. Obviously, over for Morgan State, I mean, their quarterbacks, he's thrown for 440 yards today.
1: It's ridiculous.
0: 78% completion percentage. He's been unreal. But Pat's had a really solid day, too. And, you know, I mean, we've seen it before. I think it was the LIU game, right, where Pat led the team down late, scored a game. He had a little bit more time than this to win it. But, you know, you're also dealing with a team who's got a dangerous return man who could maybe help get us some good field position. So let's see if Mace can do anything, if they'll kick to him. But, yeah, it's certainly not over. We got a timeout, 36 seconds. And Pat McQuaid's done it before. This is an experienced quarterback we got under the, you know, leading this offense out there.
1: Amaya really hasn't kicked the ball through the end zone. He'll probably try to here. But if I'm Jabril, no matter where it is, I'm running to take the ball from the two-up men. I want to take this ball, and I want to run it as far as I can. The FCS All-American. Here we go, Amaya. What's he got in that left leg? Better question, what does Mace have, hopefully, in the return game? Cats trail by three, 36 seconds to go. Amaya's kick will be returnable. It's right to Mace. He gets it at the six-yard line. Jabril looks to go now. He's out past the 20. He's out past the 30. He's stopped at about the 33-yard line. Not a bad return. It's going to be a long way, though, with only 30 seconds to get into field goal range for Pat McQuaid.
0: Yeah, gonna need a receiver to come up big here. I don't know who it's going to be. There's a lot of weapons on this offense, but, you know, Pat McQuaid, he's shown it before. We've had some big plays today. We've had the running backs getting involved out of the backfield making some big plays. So look for maybe Mace to get active from the backfield. We'll see if they leave him in there to block. But, you know, he's also a really dangerous receiver in his own right, or has been today.
1: McQuaid has two receivers each side, Mace to the right of him in the shotgun. Stomps his foot, claps his hands, takes the snap. Morgan State sends four. Pat steps up, pump fakes, looks to fire, now just throws it away. He thought he had Jake Hilton, but it was tight coverage from Makai Harvey, the number one corner for Morgan State.
0: Yeah, it looks like they were trying to draw something up to Jake Hilton to go deep. When you got a big body receiver like Hilton out there, I mean, he's always a little bit of a deep ball threat, but it was some solid coverage by Harvey over there from Morgan State. Again, only 5 seconds off the clock there, so not the worst thing in the world, but, you know, every second is so valuable right now that you can't have a lot of wasted plays like that.
1: From the 33, second and 10, two receivers each side, Mace in the backfield, McQuaid throws, Colby catches it, and he's got to get out of bounds, and he does. Colby gets out of bounds at about the 42-yard line. It's going to be third and two, but the Cats are going to need a lot more than just this first down to have a chance.
0: Yeah, so that's a short reception. You know, it gets him out to probably about the 40-yard line, but, you know, you need another good 30 yards to even feel like you want to try out the kicker. So, going to need a big play drawn up here.
1: Two receivers each side. It's going to be third and three now instead of third and two from the 40-yard line. McQuaid claps his hands. Morgan State only rushes three. McQuaid steps up, pressured, throws, and it is incomplete. The intended receiver was Jabril Mace, and it will come down to this fourth down and three with 15 seconds to go.
0: Yeah, there comes that blitz we were talking about. Donovan Moyer, a name we talked about on the pregame show. He's had 5 sacks this season. He was in there causing some havoc. McQuaid really never had time to get a deep ball out. He tried to get the check down to Mace, but it wasn't successful. We'll see what happens here. We're going to have to get a big play here. The fourth down doesn't really matter because what matters.
1: 15 seconds to go.
0: 15 seconds to go. You just got to get down there as far as you can.
1: Shotgun. Two receivers each side. McQuaid claps his hands. Morgan State rushes three. Fires. This one is caught by Jake Hilton. It is going to be good enough for first down yardage. They're going to have to spike the ball. McQuaid will spike the ball with 10 seconds to go. The Cats are going to be at their 46-yard line.
0: That was a really big play by Jake Hilton. I mean, for a second, I thought he dropped it. He was kind of bobbling it, came up with it, got the first down. So now you have some time to get, you know, you got another play, buy yourself some, you know, a chance here. But it's interesting to see what they'll do, if they'll go for the end zone here or try to get, you know, maybe 15 yards and get out. I don't know what the plan is.
1: Two receivers each side. McQuaid in the shotgun takes the snap, steps up, has pressure, fires, got a man. Jake Hilton caught it at the Villanova 40.
0: That was a really, I mean, that was a picture perfect play for what you want to do. Got about 15 yards, only took 4 seconds off the clock, so 6 seconds still here. Maybe the chance to run two plays, especially given that you do have a timeout. So no matter what happens, you're probably calling that timeout immediately to drop the next play.
1: Yeah, you can throw over the middle of the field easily with that timeout. It'll be first and 10 from the 40-yard line. It was a great out route to Hilton. McQuaid's got to get one more, probably about, I would say, 8 to 9 more yards to give LeBlanc a chance. Claps his hands, takes the snap, looks, steps up, fires. Got a man, it's caught. Colby gets down to the 30-yard line. Got to get a timeout, and they got it with 2 seconds to go. LeBlanc's going to have a chance to send us to overtime.
0: And they'll be trotting LeBlanc out for what looks like it'll probably be about a 47-yard field goal.
1: That's doable.
0: Certainly doable. And that was a masterfully executed, you know, little drive there by Pat McQuaid. The receivers were getting open, but he was finding his guys in positions where they could get out of bounds, not take too much time off the clock. When that spike opportunity came, he had a lot of composure. Jabril Mace at one point looked a little confused what was going on, but McQuaid was just directing the troops like a seasoned vet that he is.
1: He really is, man.
0: That drive, I think, was all Pat McQuaid.
1: Expertly done. He will hold the snap for this 47-yarder from the right hash. It all comes down to LeBlanc to see if we can play some extra football here on this beautiful, cloudy Saturday afternoon. LeBlanc takes his steps. 2 seconds to go. This will be the last play of the game. If he misses it, that is. Hopefully it's not. LeBlanc's kick. Here we go. The snap's good. The hold's good. The kick is up. It looks short. It is wide right and no good. And the Cats will lose their third straight home game to open this year, 38-35.
0: Yeah, that's an unfortunate loss. Felt like the Cats, you know, they shot themselves in the foot in the first half. In the second half, they played really well. And, you know, if that second half is in a vacuum, you feel like they did enough to win, obviously. They won the points battle in the second half. But first half, they just, I think, dug themselves too much of a hole. The secondary struggled today mightily. We talked about over 400 yards for their quarterback. It's really unfortunate. But, you know, I do like some of the resilience that was shown. There were so many times where the defense let up big plays, let up a big touchdown. And our offense, there was no quitting the offense today. And I think that has to be, you know, acknowledged. Pat McQuaid and the boys on the offense were, you know, no matter what happened, the defense would have it where you feel like we have so much momentum, and then out of nowhere, massive play. And, you know, it'd be easy for the offense to be kind of defeated when they feel like their defense isn't, you know, making the stops they need to win. But offense kept firing. Pat McQuaid gave him a chance at the end of the game, which is all you could ask on that last drive. But very unfortunate loss, falling to 2-4 now. And it feels like any chance of FCS playoffs is now effectively out the window. Even if they pulled a miraculous win against Lehigh, I don't even know if that would be enough. So going to be interesting to see how the boys close out this season, knowing that, you know, their initial goals are probably starting to be come pretty much impossible. We'll see what happens, though.
1: I'm at a loss for words. I don't know what to say. I think this is a team that should be way better than 2-4. Mm-hmm. You're projected to win the Patriot League. You're ranked 7 at the start of this year, and you just had an unreal display by the running back tandem of Villanova. They scored 5 touchdowns. Jabril Mace had 13 carries for 103 and 2 TDs. He also had 2 catches for 47 yards. Isaiah Ragland had 12 carries for 76 yards and 3 catches for 42. And they can't get it done. Pat McQuaid goes 22 for 28 for 266 and 1 INT. Mm-hmm. And they can't get it done because the defense just couldn't bow up.
0: Yeah.
1: They gave up Cameron Edge in this game went 31 for 40 for 444 yards. This year, he threw it through four games, threw for 712. He put up more than half of his season total of through four games in one game. It's just inexcusable. I don't know what has to change. I don't think the penalties were that bad today. We can go look back at it. In total, this team had, let's observe, if I can find the stat. We'll get back to it later.
0: They had 5 for 45.
1: So that's not bad.
0: They won the penalty battle in terms of yards, but it also is, you got to think about, is a lot of those penalties were at huge points in the game. Not to say that the Morgan State ones weren't at impactful points, but we had a touchdown get called back from a penalty.
1: That's true.
0: A big play, I think, was to, I don't remember which receiver. There was another one, I think maybe the Mace or someone that got called back. Like, a couple of the plays were on some really impactful plays. Although it was only five penalties, a few of them very much impacted winning, very much impacted the score, more so than just, one penalty normally would. I think, but at the end of the day, it comes down to the secondary. The performance by the defense was just subpar. Perry had a great day. He went for 150, but Jenkins went for 87. Tyler went for 89.
1: When you throw for 444, all the receivers are going to look.
0: Thornton had six receptions. My point is, I don't think it was the receivers. It wasn't one receiver burning them.
1: No.
0: It was systematic today, which is unfortunate for the deep, for the secondary, which I think generally hasn't looked, terrible by any means. It was kind of a surprising performance by them, and surprising in, obviously a negative way, which is tough to see. But, good takeaways, I think, is the work of the passing offense, the resilience of the rushing attack, not getting discouraged after that first half. They had 36 yards rushing in the first half, finished with 190. And a lot of that was on the back of Ragland and Mace, having some really impressive runs, but also the O-line coming out with a little bit different energy in the second half. So, encouraged by the way Ferrante got those boys fired up for the second half.
1: Absolutely.
0: But it shouldn't take being down 10 and a half to be fired up to come play. It shouldn't take being down 10 for them to dominate against a team that, at home. I mean, it's your home and you gotta defend it, and that's something that's going to need to change coming forward the rest of the season.
1: 0-3 at home. 0-3 at home. When we were talking about last year how much of a fortress this was, it was a streak that spanned almost 4 years that we didn't lose at home. And we've lost three in a row at home, all against teams that we probably should have beaten, especially today. This team was, and I know the lines aren't everything, but you're 10.5-point favorites in this game, and you're just not getting it done. And you're expected to win. You're expected to win. This team's expected to be better than 2-4. This is going to take a long, hard look in the mirror for this team. Like you said, I think FCS playoffs, it's something that we don't even need to have conversations about anymore. We're going to go into the bye. We're at a nicely timed bye right in the middle of the season. Then you go on the road to Fordham, a team that's going to, I think, drop to 1-5 today after their loss. So hopefully a bounce back game. But we're only 2-4. It's not like we're going to look at these games now against the other teams that are 0-5, that are 1-4, and think, this should be an easy win. Every game is going to be a question now for this team, and there's going to be a lot of hard, long looks in the locker room. You think Pat's sixth year, this is going to be it for him, and this is just a team that's simply right now not getting it done, and it's really just disappointing, honestly. So, folks, that will do it for the last time today. I'm Nathan Mather here alongside Eli Parsonage. We thank you all so much for tuning in. We will see you back on October 24th, when the Cats will welcome in the Patriot League powerhouse Lehigh into town. Have a great afternoon, folks. Enjoy the football and enjoy the music on WXVU.

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1: 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Temperatures this week are the highest of the year so far, expected to be above 80 degrees for most of the week. 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This has been the Mainline Minute.
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